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1: And that's what you are. And we're on 89.3 2GLF. And it's time for us to have a chat to Tony O'Donnell. He's on the line waiting patiently. Good morning, mate.
2: Good morning. Morning. Somebody's passing with a noisy car, but anyway. But yeah, lovely day and good day to get out. And I can tell you places to get out too.
1: Okay.
2: We're
1: listening.
2: In fact, a lot of the action is actually happening today rather than tomorrow this time. As we speak, there's a swap meet going on at the Speedway. It's run by the Sprint Car Association, so there should be a few trinkets and things you can get there, even if you want a few pieces for your mantelpiece or something like that. So they've got a swap meet going on at Western Sydney Speedway right now. And when you finish with that, you can go across a little way to the Track Champs at Sydney Dragway, so the monthly sort of sportsman and monthly point score thing for the Track Championships for the year is on today at the Dragway. If you go a little bit further across the road, there's the High Tech Oil Super Series on at Sydney Motorsport Park. That's a kind of national series, but it runs the TA2, like Trans Am 2 cars. It's running the Australian Formula Ford Championship, the Australian Endurance Championship, RX8 Cup, so there's a bit of variety going on there. So plenty to keep you busy there. And if you haven't had enough, you can go for some coffee tonight. Bay Area Hot Rod Club is running their normal get-together at Sylvania at Hungry Jack's. And Cars Under the Stars tonight is at Club Menangle. So plenty to keep you busy through today. And then if you need some coffee to recover tomorrow morning, it's pretty much the regulars, I suppose. It's the Wallandilly Cars and Coffee, which is at Warragamba. There's a Campbelltown at the corner of Lithgow and Jumeric Streets in Campbelltown. And then Bradbury has got coffee at the Perk on Parkway, along the Parkway at Bradbury. And Super Chief at Rouse Hill has got some cars and coffee. And then when you load it up with coffee, something we haven't seen for a long while in Sydney, really, is the Speedway on tomorrow afternoon. You know, I remember
1: It's
2: a real family thing to go out to Westmead Speedway on a Sunday afternoon in the winter. There'll only be two meetings of it this year, but there are a couple. There's one this month and one next month.
1: I'm sure Jeffrey's going to tell us all about it.
2: Yeah. Plenty to do this weekend. And then next weekend, of course, you've got to leave free because it's all Ford Day.
1: Oh, yes.
2: They got a swap meet on the Saturday one of the biggest display days we have really in Sydney.
1: At the Dragway?
2: On Sunday. Out at the Dragway.
1: Okay.
2: Plenty to keep us busy.
1: Okay. Anything behind the scenes?
2: Not too much at the moment. The meetings with transport, for instance, are, you know, if you're lucky, once a quarter. So there's nothing too much happening there. Certainly nothing alarming at this point. But you know, the discussions keep going. There's a bit of discussion going on at the moment about how you register tractors and some ex-military vehicles. Yeah, maybe that's not as much interest of the mainstream people. There's certainly interest of the people who have got these things. Not everything we do behind the scenes is necessarily exciting stuff to report. But you know, when we've got results on certain things, I'll certainly let you know.
1: Okay, all right. Just you've got to ask every once in a while. Otherwise, you don't know what's going on.
2: No, and you know, there are different things. We've got the In September, there's the annual general meeting for the Australian Historic Motoring Federation, which we have every year, but it's Sydney's turn this year, so we'll see what interesting things come out of that. There's more work being done to update the economic survey that was done a couple of years ago, so we know that'll be updated every 3 or 4 years, but they've already started gathering some information together to to launch into the next one. So while there's plenty happening behind the scenes, it's not necessarily riveting stuff for everybody to listen to, let's say, until we get results on things.
1: Okay. It's quite exciting. All right, mate. Any plans for the weekend for you?
2: I wouldn't mind going to the Speedway tomorrow afternoon, but I'm off to meet some people for breakfast at the moment.
1: Gee, that's a late breakfast.
2: Or brunch.
1: Yeah, brunch would be more like it.
2: Brunch these days,
1: All right, mate. Have a great weekend, and thanks again, and we'll talk soon.
2: Talk to you. Yeah,
1: see
2: talk
1: you
2: to
1: you
2: next
1: time.
2: Week.
1: Bye-bye, mate.
2: See ya.
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0: That was Balaversa. And that is what shuts me up every time when Jeffrey's coming up. I can't even say anything. It just goes, yahoo. Hello again. Good morning, Jeffrey.
1: G'day, g'day. Morning, everybody.
0: What's happening in NASCAR?
1: Well, a bit of a wild weekend last weekend at Chicagoland. For those on SVG watch, he probably put in his best drive on an oval track, definitely. Possibly his best drive, even though he's had some amazing road course wins. This race on an oval for him, he was basically up the pointy end for most of the race. He was really up there mixing it with the others. Actually, with a lap to go, he stuck his nose through and actually got up to third spot. But what had happened, it had gone into overtime. Mind you, the race had been delayed for 3 hours by weather. And coming to the checkered flag, it was approaching 2 a.m. on the Monday morning.
0: Wow.
1: In Chicago, yeah. So, but there was a restart with only two laps to go, the classic overtime green-white checker. And everyone's saying, you know, depending on how the third row stayed with the leaders would determine the result. And they were 100% correct. SVG was starting fifth on the inside of the third row. And, you know, they dropped the green. And for some reason, for someone who was so good at it in supercars, Shane just cannot get a handle on how to restart on an oval track. It's every time, he'll stick with them for only probably the first, you know, 100 metres or so, and then he just loses the plot and, you know, drops back, and then he's got to fight. And of course, that then disadvantages the guys in front of him because they're not getting the push. And that's exactly what happened. He ended up with his best finish. He finished seventh across the line, but Bubba Wallace was relegated to the rear for advancing under the yellow line, the infield line marker. They said he advanced his position going under that, so he got put to the last car on the lead lap, which didn't impress him at all. But, so SVG finished seventh, was promoted to sixth. But he's learning, in the last couple of weeks, have been a real good learning curve for Shane, because he had his issues with Austin Hill where they kept crashing into each other, so they were both dragged into the NASCAR Hall of Light. There's a great scene in Days of Thunder where they drag the two drivers, Cole Trickle and Rowdy, into the office and say, you guys better learn to play nice or you won't be allowed to play at all. And that's basically what happened to SVG and Austin Hill. They were told, you know, this is getting silly. You've too many times have you come together, so learn to play or you're not going to play. SVG got way more to lose, so he just accepted it. Austin Hill is still running around saying that if Shane gets in his way, he's going to unload him fairly rapidly. So that will be interesting. But so that happened to Shane before the race. After the race, Tyler Reddick, who was starting in front of Shane at the restart, he pulled him aside and, not aggressive, but had some fairly stern words to him about what to do during a restart, because it probably cost Tyler Reddick the win and probably cost Ben Gisbergen a spot on the podium. Not that NASCAR have podiums, but so it was a real learning curve for him. He's still 14th in points. Like I said, his best ever oval track race, I believe. And this weekend they all move on to North Wilkesboro, track that hasn't been a point-paying race for a long time.
0: Before you continue, why aren't there any podiums in NASCAR?
1: It sounds stupid, and if anyone's seen Talladega Nights, but I can tell you for pretty much all of my time in Speedway, which has been around 60-odd years, second is the first of the losers. Okay. That's it. They don't. Yeah, they did have a podium when they raced in Mexico because, being Southern European and or Southern American, and they had podiums. But no, generally, the winner's the man who gets the trophy. Even to the point where people have won the race, been given the trophy, and then found their car to be illegal or something, they will have the win taken off them. They will be relegated, points, fined, whatever. They get to keep the trophy.
0: Where did you say it started? In Southern where? Yeah, okay.
1: So that's NASCAR, all Speedway basically is, pretty much, the winner gets the spoils and the kiss from the trophy girl, and everyone else goes home and tries that little bit harder next week.
0: So did you say, let me remember, the second is the best of the losers? Is that what it is?
1: The first of the losers.
0: The first of the losers. Wow. Okay. I got to remember all these things. This is special stuff.
1: Oh, yeah.
0: Okay.
1: There was, as I said, there was that great line in Talladega Nights, if you ain't first, you're last. And that's pretty true.
0: Well, if you ain't first, you're not winning. So obviously, not good enough. All right. I interrupted you. I'm sorry. You were going to say next week. Yeah.
1: This week they go on to North Wilkesboro, which is an old-time track. It's a short track. It's only just, it's 0.6 of a mile, two-thirds of a mile, roughly a kilometre long. First time they've raced there for points in 20-odd years. Rusty Wallace was the greatest of all of the, let's call him, old-time races. So he's been called back to be the Grand Marshal. And for people of my vintage who've followed NASCAR for a while, Team Penske, who Rusty drove for, are actually painting their number two car in the same livery as Rusty's old Miller Genuine Light car as a mark of respect. Because Rusty Wallace, in 21 races at North Wilkesboro, he had all average finish of ninth.
0: Wow.
1: He won it. Yeah, won it like five or six times, and he was always so good there. The interesting thing, I guess, for us here is the race is a Sunday night rarity, Sunday night race in the States. So if you want to watch it, the telecast starts at 8 a.m. Monday morning, goes through till sort of 1 o'clock in the afternoon. So I guess people who work from home, you're going to do good. You'll be able to see it. I actually have a meeting down on the south coast, so I'll be listening to it while I drive down. I won't be watching it. An oddity for NASCAR, Sunday night, so 8 a.m. Monday morning, the telecast starts, going on what usually happens, that means the race will kick off about 9 o'clock in the morning. So very civilised if you're having the day off. Maybe if you're going to try and watch the World Cup soccer final, and you're having the day off for that, stay on after that and watch the NASCARs from North Wilkesboro.
0: Okay, that was a well-explained prophecy. I'll call it a prophecy from you, yes, as it is. All right, mate.
1: Okay.
0: We'll talk later on.
1: We will do.
0: All right.
1: All the news on Speedway and Indy.
0: See you then. Thank you.
1: Okay, bye, mate.
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1: And as usual at the start of the morning, Tim is on the line. He's going to talk to us about Formula One. Good morning, mate.
2: Good morning, Michelle. Yeah, Formula One is back on this weekend, and we get a race next weekend in Hungary before we have the mid-season break. But let's talk about the Belgian Grand Prix at Spa this weekend. What's happening? Well, Max Verstappen was quickest in practice one. A little bit surprising. They've decided to remove the flip-up wing that they have been running in the last couple of events. Obviously, Max Verstappen had a crash in qualifying in Austria, and also the last time out at Silverstone, he had a big crash towards the end of the race with the rear wing not closing quite quick enough, or the air not attaching to the wing as it's been closed. They do have to close within 400 milliseconds, which is, 0.4 of a second, Michelle? And it was doing that, but the air needs a little bit more time to obviously reattach and give you grip before you go into a corner. And you haven't got downforce as you go around the corner, then you're not really going to get through the car the corner that quick and likely to go off. So that's happened to Max Verstappen. He's been worried about the safety of the car as well, so they've taken that off this weekend. Changes for a major changes came in the last round from a number of teams, so we won't see many upgrades this weekend, but they'll all be trying to figure out how to get around the Spa circuit in the quickest way, Michelle. You basically have two long straight sections and a heavy braking zone and a wiggly bit in between. With the current generation cars and having to recoup energy, you're going to have to sacrifice one part of the lap to make it round the other side of the lap. So where the teams decide to do that with their strategy for their power units will be very interesting to see. It means we'll see a lot of passing, I would imagine, in the first 10 laps or so of the Grand Prix. But it should be pretty exciting. Lando Norris was second quickest in practice two behind Kimi Antonelli, who's championship leader. He only leads by 25 points now, Michelle. He had a 50-point lead a few Grand Prix ago. Lewis Hamilton is not that far behind in the championship, and he's scored 96 points in the last five races, which is more than anyone else. So he's obviously looking for a good weekend here. He was pretty good in Silverstone last time out. Lando, as I mentioned, quick in practice too, but he's going to have a 10-place grid penalty taking on some new engine parts. The other person that's going to have a big drop and stuff on the back of the grid will be Isaac Hadjar in the Red Bull car. He's taking on a number of parts, and that should help him get through the rest of the season.
1: He's doing very well, Isaac. He's doing very, very well. I'm very impressed.
2: He has. He hasn't been that far off his teammate. He's been solidly in the top 10. You haven't had to question, where is he? He's just off the pace of, you know, the front-running guys. And he's been qualifying as well. So, yeah, very impressive performance from him. And also should note, Liam Lawson and the Racing Bulls continue their performance as well. They've been in the points pretty much most of the season. Liam scored in the last five Grand Prix, so he'll be hoping to continue there as well. I'm a big Liam Lawson fan. If you've seen some of the videos of him that he does promotional for Ford, he knows his car stuff and is absolutely mad, and I guess that comes with being a Kiwi. He loves cars, so I'm a big fan of him as well. So the Grand Prix and qualifying is going to be on at midnight tonight, and the race will be on at 11 p.m. tomorrow night, so the standard sort of European times or so. It's going to be a fight between the Mercedes and the Ferraris and possibly the Red Bulls as well. McLaren could possibly be in the mix. It's going to be a really interesting Grand Prix this weekend, Michelle.
1: It's a nice track. I actually like them when they race down there. It's different from everything else, but it's enjoyable.
2: It's a fantastic track when you can see the cars going flat out at 100% of the time, but unfortunately new cars have to recharge batteries at some point, which saps some energy, and that's not exactly ideal. It's going to make strategy a little bit interesting for the Grand Prix, so it will spice things up. We certainly had a lot of lot more passing this year. It seemed a little bit fake at times, But nonetheless, it's been a pretty good show, and I guess that's what people want to see sometimes.
1: Yep, and that's what we like, motor racing. That's it. We don't want to have strategies. Just race, guys. Show us how good you are.
2: If all right. Doubt, flat out is the motto from the great Colin McRae.
1: And that's how it should be. Race flat out. We're going to take a break. You're going to come back and talk to us about supercars. Dr. Terry's not available.
2: I am.
1: All right. That sounds awesome, mate. We'll just put a song through and then we'll talk again with you. Thanks again. See you then.

0: Welcome back.
1: And now, back to the World on Wheels with Michelle Malik.
0: And with Tim Reed, who's been waiting patiently to talk to us about the supercars. Hello again, mate.
2: Good morning again. Yeah, supercars in Townsville. Did you, last weekend, did you watch it at all, Michelle?
0: Unfortunately not. I was caught up doing other things.
2: There was some very good racing. Brody Kostecki in the Shell Mustang won race one on the Friday and had pole the following day for race two. He didn't quite make it to the first corner, or there's a kink before you get to the first real corner. At the start, Matt Payne in the Penrite Mustang, he braked a little bit later than everyone else and tried to go sailing all the way around the outside on the long way. Nearly stuck it and made it stick, but he eventually got the lead of the race in the opening couple of laps. And Kostecki ended up doing a different strategy from everyone else and pitting a lot earlier than most of the team. So it was interesting to see how he was going to come back through the race and come to the finish. But it ended up being Payne taking the win from Anton Di Pasquale and Kostecki in third, with Cam Waters for Tickford Racing in fourth. So on the race, the following race three on the Sunday, Kostecki was not on the pole, but he did come home with a win, so two wins for him for the weekend. Matt Payne was second on the Sunday and Cam Waters third. Chaz Mostert had a pretty tough race on the Saturday, but picked up fourth on the Sunday, and his teammate Ryan Wood was behind in fifth. So not a good weekend for the Toyotas. They got bumped and smashed from all corners. And the cars were looking decidedly second-hand. I think Brad Jones Racing will have a lot of work to do on their cars this week to fix things up for the next round. So, it was a pretty exciting race. They're going to resurface the track for next season, which has the drivers a little bit concerned because they like the character of the current surface, where it has grip and some of the bumps and things like that. But it was a well-attended weekend. The sun was out, of course, being Townsville. The weather's always going to be pretty damn good. And the racing was really good on track as well. So next round for supercars will be in 2 weeks' time at Barbagallo in Perth.
0: Okay, that sounds quite good. All right, mate. Well, thanks for the information. I mean, it's always good to have a backup when Dr. Terry's not here. Well, mind you, you're the big backup for everything. When the World on Wheels is not here, you're here to back up. So appreciate
2: that. It seems that way. You're going to be my backup?
0: I'll try if you can.
2: You'll get up in the middle of the night to watch Formula One races if I can't?
0: Not sure. Mind you, middle of the night, I don't get to bed till after midnight. So sometimes I might have a little nap and get up and watch something. But
2: that's right. Yeah. Monday morning, 9 a.m. For NASCAR. It was pretty awesome.
0: I was still watching it
2: at 2 a.m. I was watching it at 2 p.m. last Monday. It was brilliant. Race is still going.
0: It's very respectable, let's put it that way. It's very respectable. All right, mate. Have a great weekend. We'll catch up with you next week.
2: Chat to you then, mate.
0: See you then. Thanks. Thank you. Bye-bye.
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3: And welcome back to The World on Wheels. And it's time for us to have a chat again with Jeffrey. He's back on the line to talk to us about the Roundy Roundies. Hello, mate.
4: G'day, g'day. Back again.
3: Yes, welcome back.
4: Well, last week we spoke about there was a Grand Prix, Speedway Grand Prix event in Melilla in Sweden. And prior to the main event, the SGP Grand Prix, they ran what they call SGP4, which is a class, listen to this, for riders between 11 and 13 years of age. They race specially developed Speedway bike, 190cc, and it's, I guess, the first step for people who want to get into proper, you know, full-blown Speedway Grand Prix racing. And the good news is it was won, the world championship was won by 12-year-old Blake Schlein from Mildura in northwestern Victoria. 12 years old. He had to do it the hard way. There was at the end of the qualifying, he was tied on points with Danish rider Jules Vidim. Both of them had to go into a head-to-head runoff, and unfortunately for Vidim, he had a bit of a moment. But Blake Schlein stayed on all two and got through, and Australia now has a 12-year-old Speedway world champion. How good is that?
3: I'm still dumbfounded when you're talking about the age. It's like 11, 12. I was riding a little sort of a bush bike that wasn't even... It was a tricycle. Jeez.
4: That's what gets me. The added bonus was another young rider, 12-year-old Riley McGregor, from also from the Riverlands out there in Western Victoria. Actually, I think Riley might be from the top end of South Australia. He ran third, also in a runoff, a head-to-head runoff, and he managed to win that match race. So we've got first and third in the world for SGP4, 11 to 13-year-old, both coming from Australia. So it's certainly looking like... And people forget that Speedway bike racing was invented in Maitland in New South Wales back in 1934. So it's just showing that all these years later, the sport is still flourishing. And I have to say, I was only out in Mildura a couple of weeks ago. It really is the heartland, I think, for Speedway bike racing. As you can see, they've got a couple of 12-year-old locals out there who are now standing on top of the world. So, great to see the Aussie kids doing well. They can race again next year, but then they go to SGP3, which is for 13 to 16-year-olds. Then they go to SGP2, which is for under 21s. And after that, the world is your oyster. If you can stay injury-free and keep your form up, you can become a Speedway Grand Prix rider at the top end of the scale, earning lots of money. And if you've ever seen these guys on 500cc bikes, no gears, no brakes, all racing handlebar to handlebar, I don't care what they earn because it's worth every cent.
3: It's just scary to look at.
4: Oh, it is. Scares the heck out of me. But it's just the most amazing short form of speedway racing, I guess. It's just pure. You know, four guys on the track at one time, and the guy who crosses the line first wins, and you know, the rest, like we said before, they're the first of the runners up. So, yeah, great to see these kids out there and you know, learning their craft. So, yeah, good result for Blake Sloane and Riley McGregor to first and third in the world.
3: Yes, congratulations. Now, for the real motor racing, you know, the four-wheel type, can you tell us some more?
4: The IndyCar, they've been having a bit of a summer break. They kick off again this weekend. They're in Nashville at the mile and a half tri-oval, so they'll be coming back. It's unfortunate that the racing is good, but it's Alex Palau is so far in front. Basically, he just has to keep going over the next seven races to claim the championship again, and everyone else is sort of racing for their sponsors and their lifeline, I guess. So, yeah, they're all off to Nashville for the Super Speedway. Unfortunately, Tony mentioned it briefly, the summer slide series that they were going to be running at Western Sydney Speedway, they have taken the odds to it with the weather and cancelled tomorrow's event. The swap meet is still on today, so that's all good. Get on out there and pick yourself up a bargain. But, yeah, the Speedway event has been cancelled for tomorrow. Round two is on August 23rd of the, you know, the Sunday meetings, which is traditional Speedway. I grew up going to Sunday afternoon Speedway out at Windsor. If you're planning on going, you can pack away the rug and mark on your calendar August 23rd for round two.
3: Jeez. Yeah, Tony's going to get disappointed for tomorrow.
4: I know, but he did give us plenty of options. He said there's events across the road and other things to do. So, if you're planning on going to the Speedway, just go turn left instead of right when you get to the entrance gate and go and watch some racing at Sydney Motorsport Park.
3: And it's meant to be nice and reasonably comfortable tomorrow. 18 degrees, it's not too bad, and a bit high clouds.
4: Yeah, the unfortunate nature of dirt track speedway is when you have the weather that we've had, it's not so much what happens on top of the track, but the water gets so far down into it that it tends to become a bit of a bog, and it doesn't make for great racing, and you know, off times it will develop fairly serious ruts, and if you're in a open wheel race car, the last thing you want to do is fire into a corner and then drop into a hole. So for the comfort of everyone and for the safety of the drivers, and I always say I believe with all sporting events, but especially speedway, if they make an early call, they win more friends, because people might be disappointed, but you're disappointed today and you can make plans for the rest of the weekend.
3: Absolutely.
4: I have done where I went to a race meeting in America once where they threw the green flag for the feature race at 5 a.m. in the morning because we sat there all night getting rained on, and that was no fun at all.
3: Yeah, I can understand. No, you're right. Absolutely. Give them enough warning. You can, rather than turn up at the gate, there's nothing. So, yeah, I agree.
4: Yeah, as I said, and they've told everyone, August 23 is the next round, so save up your pennies you were going to spend this week and go and buy some merchandise from the drivers after the next event.
3: All right, mate. Have a great weekend. Thanks again. We'll talk next Saturday.
4: Back next weekend.
3: See you soon. Bye-bye. And that's about all we have for you this week. If you need to contact us, give us a call, 9826-7777 during business hours. And if you want to send us an email, info@worldonwheels.net, or if you want to send us something by the post, The World on Wheels at P.O. Box 505, Casula Mall 21700. Thank you for being here today. Thank you all for listening. The World on Wheels will be back next week at the same time, right here on 89.3 2GLF. Meanwhile, please drive carefully and remember, stick to the left unless overtaking. Bye-bye.

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My name is Michelle and my co-producer is Paula. In today's program, we're going to hear music by the Osmonds, Los Van Van, Fairuz, Alain Barrière, Kate Ciberano, and many, many more. But for now, let's get started with Adele and A Million Years Ago.

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3: Our first artist was Adele, who started the program with A Million Years Ago, followed by Van Morrison with Have I Told You Lately, then Kate Ceberano and Bedroom Eyes. And then in French, Gérard Lenormand sang Douchka, followed by Alain Barrière with Et tu fermes les yeux. And now we're going to listen to Frank Porcel with Un homme et une femme, an instrumental.

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After Ana Vissi, Kaiti Gabi sang Esena Mono, followed by Elton John with Candle in the Wind, then the Osmonds with Puppy Love, and finally the Righteous Brothers with Unchained Melody. That's about all we have for you this week. I hope you've enjoyed our selection. 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Meanwhile, please enjoy the weekend. Have a great time. Be safe. See you next week. Bye-bye.

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5: 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All right. Time to dig into the songs that had their 5 minutes of fame. And somehow, we still know every word. They came, they conquered. They never quite did it again. This is Phil Savelle's One Hit Wonders. Right here on 89.32 GLF. 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
6: 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For the next 2 hours, count them, one, two, I've got some great tracks for you, and I hope you're going to enjoy them all today. They cover all genres, all age groups, and, of course, some songs that you may not have heard for quite a long time, but you're going to hear them today. We're going to start off with Question Mark and the Mysterians with 96 Tears.

Adrian Gavitz with Classic all the way back in 1982, a simple heartfelt love song for his wife. We also had there the beautiful song Acker Bilk with Stranger on the Shore from 1961. It was originally named Jenny after his daughter. That piece of music became the very first pool-to-pool transatlantic satellite TV broadcast track via Telstar. We also had Four Non Blondes from 1993 with What's Up. Despite a massive, unforgettable chorus line, the phrase What's Up is never actually spoken or sung in the entire track. And we start off with Question Mark and the Mysterians with 96 Tears, released in 1966. It was originally titled Too Many Teardrops and then 94 Tears before it settled on the iconic 96. So that is our first bracket today for One Hit Wonders. I hope you're enjoying the music. We're going to keep the music rolling with Aha and Take On Me.

Alisa Bridges with I Love the Nightlife, Disco Round, released in 1978. From the Bridges family, Lloyd was a father. Bridges originally intended the track to be a gritty, soulful blues song until a producer convinced it to give it the old disco beat. We also had Albert Hammond and It Never Rains in Southern California, released in 1972. Alan O'Day with Undercover Angel, released in 1977. O'Day originally wrote this groovy track with the intentions of giving it to the DeFalco family, but Warner Brothers says, no, you do it yourself. And Aha, Take On Me was released globally in 1985. The revolutionary pencil sketch music video took over 16 weeks to make, and of course it was a great, great song. 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We've got some more music coming up now with Andrew Gold and Lonely Boy.

Barry Blue, Dancing on a Saturday Night from 1973. Blue actually co-wrote this international smash in a tiny, cramped London apartment using a borrowed guitar with missing strings. Before that one, we had Anne and Johnny Hawker with Cinderella Rockefeller. That was released in 1967. This quirky, yodeling, novelty track actually managed to knock the legendary Beatles, Dr. Robert, right off the top of the Australian chart. Anita Ward with Ring My Bell, released in 1979. This disco anthem was originally written for a young teenager as a light-hearted song about kids talking on the telephone. And Andrew Gold, Lonely Boy, released in 1977. If you listen closely in the background vocals, you will actually hear Linda Ronstadt sing. And Andrew Gold, Lonely Boy, released in 1977. If you listen closely in the background vocals, you will actually hear Linda Ronstadt singing.

I said to Charlie, we'll just have to leave it standing on the landing, that's all. You see, the trouble with Fred is he's too hasty. Now, you never get nowhere if you're too hasty.

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If I could just hold you.

Oh, a tender love song there from Billy Vera and the Beaters with At This Moment. It was released in 1981 to a little fanfare. The song skyrocketed to number one 5 years later after being featured as Alex P. Keaton's heartbreak theme on the sitcom Family Ties. We also had Billy Squire, The Stroke, also released in 1981. The song's booming heavy drum beat has been sampled heavily in hip-hop, most famously anchoring Eminem's 2013 hit Berserk. We also had there Billy Paul, Me and Mrs. Jones, released in 1972. The song's lush, soulful production was entirely masterminded by Gamble and Huff, the iconic architects of the legendary Philadelphia soul sound. And we started off with Bernard Cribbins' Right Said Fred. Released in 1962, this British novel classic directly inspired the name of the 90s pop duo Right Said Fred of I'm Too Sexy fame. 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Hope you're enjoying the music as we continue on with some Black Lace and You've Got It, Agadoo.

All the way back from 1974, Blue Swede with Hooked on a Feeling. The iconic Ooga Chukka introduction wasn't original to Blue Swede. They actually borrowed it from the 1971 cover version by Jonathan King. We'll have to have an ear out for that one. We had Blancmange with Living on the Ceiling. Not a very good place to live, especially in summertime. Released in 1982, the distinct hypnotic East vibe of this synth pop hit was created by integrating the traditional Indian sitar with the tabla drum. Black Feathers' Boppin' the Blues, released in 1972, this blistering track holds a unique spot of rock history because it features a rare blazing piano solo played by none other than a young Bon Scott before he joined AC/DC. And we started off with that old wedding favourite, Agadoo, released in 1984. Despite being an inescapable party theme, the BBC Radio 1 famously banned the track from its airways for completely lacking musical merit. Well, we still play it here at 89.3 2GLF. Let's keep the music going. Here's a little bit of Bobby Bloom with Montego Bay.

Hi, I'm Bubbles Malloy, and you're listening to Phil Savelle's One Hit Wonders on 89.32 GLFFM. Oh, here comes another great song.

Oh, another wonderful love song there, listeners, with Boris Gardner's I Want to Wake Up Next to You. Released in 1986, the song was originally recorded by country music artist Mac Davis before Gardner transformed it into a global smooth reggae number one hit, played at many, many weddings. We also had Bobby McFerrin's Don't Worry, Be Happy, released in 1988. This cheerful chart-topping smash is entirely a cappella. Every single instrument you hear is McFerrin himself using his own voice and body percussion. Bobby Day's Rockin' Robin, all the way back from 1958, our earliest track of today. It was a big hit for Michael Jackson 14 years later when he did a cover of it. And we started off with Bobby Bloom's Montego Bay, released in 1970. Bloom tragically never got to see the enduring legacy of his feel-good reggae pop hit as he passed away just 4 years after its release. You're listening to, you guessed it, One Hit Wonders here at 89.32 GLF as we continue the music on this wonderful afternoon. Here's Brenton Wood with Give Me a Little Sign.

Miles Douglas with Kung Fu Fighting, released in 1974. Look, just between you and me, I don't think everyone was Kung Fu Fighting, but it did make for a great song, which was written in just 10 minutes at the very end of a studio session. The track went on to sell an astonishing 11 million copies worldwide. Wow. We also had Candy Staton's Young Hearts Run Free, released in 1976. The song was written for her by a friend while she was stuck in a deeply abusive relationship. Before that one, we had Cameo, Word Up from 1986. Instantly recognisable metallic sound drum beat was created by recording a live snare drum inside a heavily tiled echoing bathroom. We started off with Brenton Wood with Give Me a Little Sign, released in 1967. Wood's smooth signature organ solo on the track was entirely improvised right on the spot during the final recording session. You are listening to, you got it, One Hit Wonders here at 89.3. I'm Phil Savelle, and we still got a few more tracks to go. Here's Carol Bayer Sega with You're Moving Out Today.

0: hate to do it. I hate to do it. 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

0: Chris Andrews with To Whom It Concerns, released in 1965. We also had Chaz and Dave with Ain't No Pleasing You from 1982, one of my all-time favourite songs. The Cockney duo deliberately traded their usual rowdy Rockney pub rock style for a much softer string-back ballad, giving them a biggest hit of their career. And, of course, it also was very good at the progressive barn dance. Yes, try one day, kids. You'll love it. We also had Chad Stewart and Jeremy Clyde with Yesterday's Gone, certainly has, released in 1963. Starting it all off for us, of course, Carol Bayer Sager with You're Moving Out Today, released in 1977. Sager co-wrote the cheeky breakup track with the legendary Bette Midler, who actually recorded her own popular version of this first. And with that, that is the end of another edition of Phil Savelle's One Hit Wonders here at 89.3 2GLF. Hope you've enjoyed the music today, and we hope to see you back next week so we can do it all again. Same station, same time. See you then. Bye-bye for now.
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Yeah, let's say we're the office of Azala Lau Nei. We'll watch from the low menu to the LA Joe Life. 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Yeah, or present name, what is why? 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more music and less dog.

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today. 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

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It's time for your African World Show program. 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

0: You're listening to the African World Show with me, General Beno Ben, on 89.2 GLA. First on the deck for you today was a track from Kenya by Stella Minjali, Nairobi Capital. And then second was Oliver Ngoma, a Gabonese singer and guitarist. And then third was Luciana Deception, Kanabongo Man, a Congolese from Democratic Republic of Congo, and Yondo Sister, Wapio. And still on Yondo Sisters.
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0: Fitting out there was the sound of Yondo Sisters, Deviation. They're from Congo as well. Now Democratic Republic of Congo. They were colonized by Belgium. Hambana Way, Ubuntu Voices, and this is Deliberate. South Africans, they will swarm Liverpool. That's on the 19th of July at the Liverpool Powerhouse. South African Film Festival, and at exactly 6 I will be interviewing the organizers to tell us more about the film festival. 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

Fua Yangu, soundtrack title. And this one is going out to all Liverpool people and Fairfield. 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

That's what's gonna happen on the 19th at the Liverpool Powerhouse. Ubuntu, let's come together and celebrate South African Film Festival here in Australia. And there's a giveaway, and I will let you know during the course of this program how you can purchase some of the movie online. Stay tuned for that, as organizers are gonna talk to you people out there listening, the Liverpool people, Fairfield people. This is your time to watch some of the nice and beautiful African movie, South African movie to be precise.

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especially playing for all the organizers of the South African Film Festival. At any time from now, I'll be talking to the organizers, and they're going to tell the Liverpool and Fairfield people what they got for them. It's all happening at the Liverpool Powerhouse.

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0: 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Isikolo sifuna indubo.
2: Isikolo sifuna indubo.
0: Mama.
2: Isikolo sifuna indubo. Isibhayi isibhamu siyabulala.
3: As I promised earlier on, I'll bring you the organizer of the South African Film Festival. And I'm going to bring them for you anytime from now. And they're going to talk to us about the film festival taking place.

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1: Hello.
2: Hello, good evening, Ben.
1: Yes. Welcome to the African World Show.
2: Thank you, Ben, for having me on your show tonight.
1: Yeah, you're most welcome. Tell us what's going to happen at the South African Film Festival at Liverpool Powerhouse.
2: Okay, great. Well, for the first time this year, we're bringing the South African Film Festival out to Liverpool. And we have a very special screening tomorrow night at the Liverpool Powerhouse. The film is called Let's Not Go to the Dark Tonight. It's a film that was shot in Zimbabwe, and it's the international directorial debut with Embus Davis. And it's all about, the film is set in the 1980s, where there was a bush war going on when Zimbabwe became independent, and it was no longer known as Rhodesia.
1: Yeah, yeah.
2: So that's
1: the first name of Zimbabwe, Rhodesia.
2: Yes, that's right. That's the former name of Zimbabwe, is Rhodesia, actually. It's a fantastic film. It's really amazing. So we will be screening it at the Powerhouse tomorrow night. We have partnered with the Liverpool City Council team, and the event will start from 5:30 p.m., so if you come along, you can buy the tickets online on the Liverpool City Council website. There's still tickets available to buy, and the tickets will include a welcome drink.
1: Wow.
2: So from 5... Hey, sorry?
1: I say wow. So if you're thirsty, you quench your thirst as soon as you walk in.
2: Yes. And we also have a lovely DJ that's going to be playing some music for us.
1: Oh,
2: I believe her name is Eleven, and she's very well known in the Liverpool Powerhouse in the Liverpool area. So she's going to be playing us a couple of nice African tunes with some South Africa sort of amapiano style music.
1: Indeed.
2: Yep. And she's going to be there from 5:30 to 6:30. And then we're all going to go into the theater. So it's very exciting, Ben. We're looking forward to it, you know?
1: Yeah. And are we expecting more dignitaries, like some of the actors and actress features in the film tomorrow?
2: Unfortunately, we couldn't fly them out. They all live, Embus Davis lives in Hollywood now. She's a South African actor, director that now lives in Hollywood. And the others are all in South Africa. But we're definitely going to have the Liverpool City Council, Councillor Emmanuel Agi is going to come tomorrow night. We're also going to be welcoming the head or the chair of the Zimbabwean Club Association, International Association in Australia and New South Wales, Shepherd Mashingitsi.
1: All right.
2: And a couple of other people that's obviously invited by the council. So, yes, I think there will be a couple of really nice people tomorrow night to meet and greet. I also see that you'll have one of the Create New South Wales dignitaries there tomorrow night as well.
1: All right. So now it's going to be Liverpool turn tomorrow. From tomorrow, those who want to buy some of the films online, how can they get it? And is there any offer for them?
2: Yes, so we have a very special offer because our online film festival actually ends on the 26th of July. And so for all of our radio partners, we're giving them a very special discount. So all of your guests that are listening in tonight can, if they go onto saf.org.au, and they join us for the online program. There's over 32 feature films, there's documentaries, there's short films. They are environmental, they are fun, comedy, lighthearted, and a couple of quite serious films. So there's a range of films to screen. So if you use the following exclusive discount code, I'm going to spell it out for you, if that's okay.
1: Yes, go ahead.
2: So when you go onto our online film festival program, you use this code, S for sugar, C for Charlie, S for sugar, A for apple, F for family, 50.
1: Yeah, that's it. And so that's the code.
2: That's the code. And if you use this code, if you then go and buy the online festival pass, you'll get an exclusive 50% discount when you actually join us for the online program.
1: All right. Yes.
2: So that's all very exciting. And, yes, we're looking forward to screen our first movie at the Liverpool Powerhouse and have a little event there.
1: The most prestigious, the Liverpool Powerhouse now. It's just like the Madison Square now in Liverpool. Everything you think of is going on there now.
2: Really? Yeah. No, it's a beautiful venue. I mean, I believe the art house has been revamped and refurnished.
1: Yeah.
2: It's a historical building and it's gorgeous inside.
1: So, very much so. I agree with you 100%. And there's a lot of parking space.
2: Yes, absolutely. And the theatre is amazing in there. We actually, if you can recall, when we spoke to you last time, we partnered with the Motherland African Film Festival and we also brought a couple of our short films to screen during the festival. And it's beautiful, the spaces. The theatre is amazing. It really is lovely.
1: That's so true. That's so true, yeah. Good things coming to Liverpool. And we got the newest international airport in the world as well.
2: Can you believe it, hey? So I think, you know, the more we bring people to the Liverpool Powerhouse, the more we can bring events there.
1: Definitely so.
2: It's great to have people like, you know, your radio station and your audiences to come and support us, because then we can just grow this.
1: Yeah, it's not only our bigger. It's not only our radio station. It is your radio station as well. It is our radio station.
2: It's our radio station.
1: Exactly.
2: So
1: that's
2: right,
1: That's it. So
2: we're partnering with our local radio station and our local powerhouse art house to bring you some fantastic South African feature films.
1: You all right then. So what's it's like? What's like African menu, African attire? Is there any formal way of dressing to attend this event on Sunday tomorrow?
2: Yes. So if you are coming to buy a ticket and you're coming to join us, you must definitely bring your African vibe with you and dress something African, you know. And there will be some snacks available. We're bringing some of our South African snacks that, you know, that's very traditional. We'll bring that along. There will be some food to buy. It's limited, though, because you have to, obviously, the food has been pre-ordered, some of it. But there's definitely some, it's going to be a really good vibe. If you bring your African, your colorful African attire, you will fit right in.
1: Okay. All right, then. Thank you so much for those for the information. And then you'll see cross section of 89.32 GLF there tomorrow.
2: Fantastic.
1: As well. Definitely.
2: No, that's fantastic. We look forward. Yeah. And we're looking forward to meeting new people, new audiences. And we always welcome some feedback as well, you know, to tell us what you like, what kind of films you like. And going forward, we can always bring some very interesting different kind of films and films that most people would like to see, you know, because a lot of the films that we screen, they're not available anywhere else.
1: Yeah.
2: So they really are exclusive screenings to our audiences.
1: Okay, that's so good. So those who will be attending will be like VVIP, and they will be the very first to see those movies.
2: Yes, you see, we like to create that, and we like to, that's why we do these select screenings. And then you can also join us, like I said, for the online program. If you go to our website, the www.saf.org.au, and join us online if you want to screen more films. They are really a wonderful collection of South African features and documentaries and short films to screen.
1: All right. Thank you so much.
2: Okay, Ben. Well, thank you for having me. Appreciate it. We look forward to seeing you tomorrow.
1: All right.
2: And hopefully some of your audiences will join us as well.
1: Definitely. They're listening.
2: Ah, fantastic. Yeah. All right. Well, have a good night.
1: And you too. Bye.
2: Bye.

Well, that was the voice of one of the organizers of this South African Film Festival. And she was telling us about everything that's going on tomorrow.

the sound that changed the African rhythm. Amam Piano. More of this you're going to hear tomorrow at the Liverpool Powerhouse.

0: This music always usher in my expert in football, and he's gonna tell us about his the third place that's gonna play on Sunday morning and the final on Monday morning. Hello.
1: Hello.
0: Hello, Alpha Sheriff. You're welcome to the African World Show.
1: Thank you for having me.
0: Yeah. So the World Cup is almost to an end now, and we have seen all the disappointments, the excitement, and it's all coming to an end now. We only have two major matches to look at and then know exactly who's going to be the first, the second, and the third. So what's your prediction for the match between England and France for third place?
1: First of all, we'll start by saying thanks to you and thanks to the listeners and everybody else that watch football, for the love of football. And after that, we thank the Almighty. Coming back to your question.
0: Yep.
1: My prediction tells me France is going to be third. I believe France is going to win the game on Sunday morning.
0: Do you have any reason for that prediction?
1: So I have any reason? I feel like the way they came out, they didn't expect that. They didn't expect to go out that way. So they're going to play hard for this position. They're going to go all out. Because coming back to the group stage, during the group stage, when they had to play Norway against Norway,
0: yeah,
1: they didn't sub any of their starting players because of saying that they've qualified. They wanted to qualify with more points and more goals, and they achieved that. They were able to play the second tier on the other group stage. And so I believe in this level where they are right now, unlike England, I would say pretty much the coach, both coaches made mistakes based on my perception. But the English coach, mistakes were more visible than the French coach.
0: Okay.
1: Yeah, so that's why I believe that based on those actions, he is not fully confident over his plays.
0: Okay.
1: France, even though they were losing, they never stopped attacking. The ball just didn't get out of their 18-yard box. That's all what it is. The ball was stuck there because of Spain was good at what they're doing. And not only that, most of the Spanish players play in one team. And all the other players that play in other team come from Barcelona Academy.
0: Yeah.
1: So they pretty much knew each other before the World Cup. And they also probably had played in under 17, under 21, or under 19 before getting where they are right now. So they still know each other.
0: So your premise on your prediction is that France players, they have been together, and for that reason, there is a perfect teamwork between and amongst them.
1: Yes.
0: All right. So
1: they've got a better.
0: That's for the third. That's for the third place that will kick off on Sunday morning, Australia Eastern Standard Time.
1: Yeah.
0: 7 a.m. on Sunday.
1: Exactly.
0: So, what would you say about Argentina-Spain? You know, it's gonna be a nice final and a nice third place, because these nations, they are football nations, as we usually quote unquote regard, call them.
1: I think football has become one of the most popular sports, first of all.
0: Yeah, it is.
1: The most popular sports above all other sports. So due to that, football itself carries its own legitimacy in people's heart currently.
0: Yeah.
1: And a lot of people fancy the World Cup. Most of us, because of, you know, we all watch football and there's these certain individuals that we admire a lot when they play for their clubs. You know, they play very well. They give you their 100%. So we expect them when they come to a competition like the World Cup to play even better. You know, so therefore, yeah, the final is going to be nice. That's one thing I got to say.
0: What's your prediction about the final? Argentina versus Spain?
1: I can't actually put my fingers into it, but I say that the best team wins. Pretty hard.
0: I've been asking people about it, like, no, I can't say anything. Let's just wait and see.
1: It's really tempting. You can actually say one team will dominate, which is you probably say Spain will dominate if it comes to like tic-tac kind of game.
0: Yeah, the tic-tac game. Yeah.
1: I'll say Argentina will win.
0: Mm-hmm.
1: You understand? But, yes, in the Argentina starting 11, probably. We don't know what the future holds. Definitely, we're going to have the world best player in it. Right?
0: Mm-hmm.
1: And then you have the Spain starting lineup with one of the most prolific kids that everybody's looking forward to.
0: Yeah, yeah.
1: Lamine Yamal.
0: Yeah.
1: So, and there's a connection between them. You know, it went to an extent that people are saying Spain and Argentina, it's a family matter.
0: Mm.
1: You know, they're both Latin teams, but I believe that may the best win.
0: Yeah, let the best team win. Yeah. It's gonna be a competition that everybody was looking forward to, and I don't think people were even thinking that these two teams will end up in the final.
1: We were not expecting it when Spain drew against Cape Verde. Everybody was saying that this Spain team, bro, is the most. You know, everybody was calling them names.
0: Okay,
1: it's the worst team ever that Spain had ever taken to the World Cup.
0: Mm-hmm.
1: But I believe the Spanish knew what they were doing.
0: Yeah.
1: Kibar was just fortunate. That's why sometimes some of us, or some people that do understand sports, they will say, we need to appreciate the opponent.
0: There is this perception that is going around with football fans watching the World Cup that some of these matches have already been pre-arranged by FIFA.
1: Oh, like six matches?
0: Do you have that perception?
1: I'm not gonna lie, I kind of side with them. I'm not gonna lie, I kind of side with them that most of these matches are like, because if you look at it, for example, Argentina, Switzerland, Mbolo's red card, right? You would say the rule says that if the player does not instigate the ref to give a red card to the opponent or cause a goal or cause a penalty, it's not legit for a card, for Mbolo's second card. But the same thing happened with England against Norway. The left back, Jet Spence, against something, Bobby something.
0: Mm-hmm.
1: Okay?
0: Yeah.
1: He dived inside the 18-yard box, which was clear that he was instigating the ref to blow a penalty. And at first, he blew a penalty.
0: Yeah.
1: And then they called him. They said, no, this player dived.
0: Mm-hmm.
1: Come take a look at it. He went and looked at it, but he didn't give Jet Spence any card. The English knew they got away with one. That was a red card.
0: Yeah, you should not dive. No diving. Diving has a red card.
1: Yes, but he dived inside the 18-yard box. So why didn't Jet Spence get a card, but Mbolo got a card. So you would say, if it's against England, you can't blow it. But if it's for England, you blow it. If it's against Argentina, you can't blow it. But if it's for Argentina's favor, you can blow it.
0: Well,
1: so you see why people are saying that some match are being pre-fixed?
0: Yeah. Well, I personally really I don't have that perception.
1: Perception?
0: Really. No. Because I think we have to move away from those perception. If we really love football.
1: We're cool, bro.
0: You know?
1: Yeah.
0: I don't really have that perception. I always watch most of the matches with an open mind and just see how it plays out, you know. And gone are the days when football, there is science now in football, right? If you just look at the mistake the England coach made, right? What happened at the end? You know, the science part of it, the reasoning part of it, the thinking, the quick thinking on your legs. These are all things that come into play now in the football. And everybody, the game is prone to error. This is what we have to accept. The game is prone to error. All ball game are prone to error. You understand? So, this is what we have to accept. To make those decisions sometimes in split seconds, it's sometimes very difficult for some of the middlemen. But one thing I sometimes don't agree with is like the sideline men. What are they doing when they cannot aid the middleman to administer the match? What are they doing?
1: Okay.
0: This is my point.
1: This is World Cup.
0: Yeah.
1: They went to the extent and create room for extreme extremeness. Have extra refs outside
0: the
1: pitch. They've got VAR refs.
0: There are two linesmen.
1: It's been refed by 9 individuals. 9 from different countries. 9. On the field, we have more than 9, pretty much. On the field, we have the middleman of 2 lines and 2 people to do the subs.
0: Yeah, they are just there to do the subs. They are not there to admit. They have no like the 2 linesmen and the VAR and the guys behind the screen for the monitoring the VAR.
1: My question is, if you ask me that question, my question to that also is, you understand? You asking that why or what are the linesmen doing? Brother, they have a microphone on their ears.
0: Yeah.
1: They can communicate.
0: Yeah.
1: You understand? And yet they still let one person take the fall, take the blame. It's the ref in the middle. That's one point. Second, you said that football is prone to what? Errors?
0: Yeah. It's prone to errors. Yeah.
1: I gotta go somewhere tomorrow, bro. I'm done. Colin's gotta go too. I'm not going anywhere, but 7 o'clock. It's close, sorry.
0: Hello?
1: Yeah. Can you hear me?
0: Yeah.
1: Okay. If you say that, then what's the use of VAR?
0: Yeah, it's to review. It's to review the mistake.
1: Isn't it that? No, to review the mistakes and correct them.
0: Yeah.
1: But the whole entire tournament, we have so many mistakes that were never corrected. But when they happen on other teams that were not in favor or that were not, I don't know.
0: Yeah.
1: They will review the mistakes and call them. But there are so many mistakes that were not called. So what would you say to that?
0: Mm-hmm.
1: What's the use of VAR?
0: And these guys are paid more, and these guys are paid a lot of money to administer these matches.
1: So officiate any match, of course. It's FIFA we're talking about. Everybody, when you say FIFA, all they think about is money.
0: Yeah.
1: It's money. They do have money. They do have money. We know the best footballers to be the richest players or some of the richest sportsmen in the world.
0: Yeah.
1: So, there's money in it, of course.
0: They are really, really making big money, man. If you, I can't believe some of the figure, the amount of money that they are paying some of them. To just administer a match. That's a life changing money, man. Wow.
1: That's the life we're living in.
0: Yeah. All right, Alpha Sheriff, thank you very much. And we look forward to see what's going on.
1: Tomorrow morning.
0: Yes, tomorrow morning. For third place. Thank you so much. And football will never stop. We will continue talking about football. All right.
1: Likewise.
0: All right,
1: then.
0: Bye. This is Africa. So that was the voice of Alpha Sheriff. He's the African Roadshow football expert, talking to me about the ongoing World Cup, the third place and the final. It's just hours away. France versus England, third place, and final, Argentina versus

0: Not really. Not this time for Africa, really, in a World Cup.
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And I'm yours truly, General Benoben.

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1: You played it cool and I played it dumb. 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

closing out the show with Slovak pop artist Adela, who appeared on Netflix's Popstar Academy and recently opened for Demi Lovato on tour. 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

0: Yes, it is the Saturday night hotspot. May as well say the long-running Saturday night hotspot. But before I go any further, I must say a big thank you to Crystal, who with her new program called Pop Loop. You can catch it every Saturday night from 7 till 8 o'clock right here on 2GLF. Yes, and thank you to Crystal for a very good show. Well, ladies and gentlemen, how's your week been? Mine's been pretty hectic, been up and down the highways per normal, dodging trucks, catching on fire, and different things. But if you haven't noticed, yesterday I celebrated 42 years. Yes, you heard right. 42 years working in community radio, and I love it from like it was day one. And thank you to all the people who send me messages. 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In, jot down a couple of songs we're listening from, who they're dedicated to. But before we go any further, ladies and gentlemen, boys and girls, grandfathers and grandmothers, Saturday night, the 8th of August, Lansvale Sporting and United Club in Shortland Street, Canley Vale, we'll be doing a OB. Yes, we will be doing an OB. We're going to hold a Saturday night hotspot disco. And tell all your friends about it. And it's free entry. Come along, enjoy some great music. And I'll be DJing that. I haven't DJed for a while, so I'll probably be a bit rusty. No, not at all. Just get into it and have some fun. That's your whole idea of it, because there's not many discos around at the moment. So put that in your diary. Saturday night, the 8th of August. Gets underway at 7 o'clock. And yes, if you want to come in and get some good Chinese food, Lucky Dragon, I think the name of it is Tennyson's little restaurant there, and I'll guarantee you won't be disappointed. Saturday night, the 8th of August, so yeah, be there or be square. Without further ado, let's get into it. I've got to play the first one for Gumby. She's listening out there, an avid listener to 2GLF, so we'll play this one specially for you. Gumby, hope you enjoy this.
1: 2GLF, serving the cities of Liverpool and Fairfield.
0: Oh, the thing's going to work properly. Hallelujah. Here's Madonna now. It's 11 past 8.
2: For inspiration.
0: Oh, it's into the groove right here on the hotspot. I'm Smithy, right through until midnight tonight.

15 past 8. You've got to say g'day to Kebab John and Josh, listening up there on the Central Coast. Here's a special song for you guys. Here's Daryl Hall and John Oates now for you.

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1: Ah, here's some Old Dominion for you on your radio. 19 past 8. I was on a boat that day. I truly was.

Hey! I was. And I pushed Biggles overboard. If you ever get to see them, look it up on the internet. Gang Old Dominion is the group. And a song called I Was on a Boat That Day. 21 past 8. Speaking of Biggles, you ring this bloke 50 times, turns down his hearing aid, so he blames his teeth that he can't hear. It just doesn't work out. That's not my vocabulary. 21 past 8, if you'd like a request or ring up and say g'day, 9822 8893 is the number to call, and I'll be more than too happy to say hello and acknowledge that you ring, like just like Kebab. She messaged me. If you want to send me a text request, 0452 630 893. Or you can email me, Smithy, S-M-I-T-H-Y, at 893fm.com.au is the email address if you want to jot down a couple of songs we're listening from and who they are dedicated to. I promised Gary out there at Ashcroft tonight that I'd play this next song. So for Biggles, Mrs. Biggles and Mr. Biggles, I thought we'd play this one for you. I should have told you, you're going to have to move the furniture, Biggles, because you're going to need it, not your vacuum cleaner. You're just going to have to move your vacuum cleaner and your table to do this. A little bit of Brooks and Dunn for you. Yes, 22 past 8 now. Here's Biggles.

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Three big ones from the Beatles here on the Hotspot. There we go with Love Me Do, I Feel Fine back in 64. And in 1963, I Want to Hold Your Hand. Before that, we had a little bit of Stars on 45 and the Stars on 45 medley. The short version, there's a 15-minute version, a 17-minute version of that one too. Only play them when people are out there having a good time and discoing. What we're going to do on the 8th of August at Lansvale Sports Club. Yes, hope to catch you there again. If you do, come along and come up and say hello. I don't bite. Well, not the first date anyway. 22 to 9, 8:38 if you've got a digital watch with hands. And Arnie Carey, who's now in heaven, she used to be a regular listener to this show. She's probably still listening with Blossom. She used to love this song. So, Arnie Carey, here's a special request for you. Here's Ronan. Life's like a roller coaster. Yes. It's a Saturday night hotspot. I'm Smithy, right through until midnight tonight. If you'd like to get a song on the radio, you can give us a call. 9822 8893. Have a say in what?

Like a good bottle of wine. Ronan Keating. Not forgetting Tall Paul's in at 9 o'clock tonight. His little musical thing tonight called Non-Hits. Songs that were good but didn't make it as hits. He'll tell you all about it right on 9 o'clock. It's 18 to 9. Here's a double Ronan for you. This is Loving Each Day right here on the Hotspot.

0: We'll be doing in 1985 when that was released from a good Australian group called Coup d'Etat, and that was Too Young for Promises. Before that, the long version of The Gloria Love with Pizzatira and Perfect. And if I look down on my little list here, we had The Shape of You. Time for Tall Paul now. He's going to tell you all about some non-hits. Non-hits, yes. I'll let Paul explain it. Right over to you, Uncle Paul.
1: Good evening, I'm Tall Paul, and this is my rare music spot on Smithy's Saturday Night Hotspot. Tonight, some songs that weren't hits in Australia, or maybe even a couple of from overseas. The first track is by Chubby Checker. It's called The Fly from October 1961. It was written by John Madara and Dave White, who co-wrote At the Hop for Denny and the Juniors.

sound there of Dion and Having Fun from January 1961. Annette Funicello and Jojo the Dog-Faced Boy from 1959. Bill Haley and His Comets and Green Tree Boogie. September 1955, Chubby Checker the Fly from October 1961. All four were not hits in Australia at all. I'm Tall Paul, and this is my little spot on Saturday Night Hotspot with Smithy. 1965, Elvis Presley released this track. It's called Milky White Way, and it was not a hit.

Sound of Johnny Cash and When Nobody Plays, it was called All Over Again, from November 1958. Johnny Ashcroft and Bull Roarer from 1963, again, not many people play that one. Jimmy Clanton, A Letter to an Angel from February 1959, and Elvis Presley, Milky White Way from 1965. I'm Tall Paul, and this is 2GLF, Smithy's Hot Saturday Night Hotspot. The next track, we'll go back to 1960, and this is Johnny Devlin and the Devils, and it's called I'm Gonna Love You.

The sound there of Johnny Acuff and the DJs, Am I Blue, from August 1957. We had Cold Joy and the Joy Boys, Can Your Monkey Do the Dog, from 1965. And Johnny Devlin and the Devils, and I'm Gonna Love You Too, from 1960. That's it for me. I'll play the Everly Brothers and This Little Girl of Mine from May 1958, and then hand you back to Smithy for his Saturday Night Hotspot.

Thank you to Tall Paul. You can catch him again next Saturday night from 9 o'clock with his musical rare spot. Any wealth of information, that man. So what we're going to do now is play a little bit, a couple of rock and roll medleys for you, kicking off with the late and great Roy Orbison. Not forgetting, if you'd like to get a song on the radio tonight, you can give us a call. 98228893 is the number to call. 98228893. If you're out of the area, put a 02 in front of that. Not forgetting, Saturday night, the 8th of August at Lansvale Sports Club. Disco happening, and we'll be broadcasting from 8 o'clock at night right through until 11. So, and the best thing about it, tell your friends, and it's free. So there you go, ladies and gentlemen, free. So if you've got nothing to do that night, come down and have a look. It should be a good night. 8th of August right here, broadcasting live to the cities of Liverpool, Green Valley and Fairfield. Here's the late and great Roy Orbison now, and a little tribute to him. It's called the Orbison Pretty Mix, Woman Mix. It's 28 to 10 right here at 89.3. This is 2GLF.

A little bit of Frankie Valli in the Four Seasons here at the Hotspot. I've had a little bit of Frankie Valli in the Four Seasons medley for you. It's 14 to 10. I just had Tall Paul on the phone. He tells me that next week's artists in his little rare music spot will be a guy called Joe Milson, who actually wrote Pretty Woman. The song Pretty Woman for the late and great Roy Orbison. So next week's show will be Joe Milson from the guy who actually wrote all the lyrics and the story about the late and great Roy Orbison. Until then, let's play a little bit of ABBA. Hope you enjoy this.

0: 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Why not join us on that particular night and have some fun? 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
1: 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Ain't got no regrets. I ain't losing track of.

0: So the 9.3 to Gillette, serving the city's Green Valley, Liverpool and Fairfield for the Saturday night. A little bit of Los Lobos. La Bamba. Before that, the Waterboys, The Hole of the Moon. And a very soft version of Midnight Blue with Lou Graham. Must apologise for that, but must re-record that one, put it back into the system. Yes, if you've got a favourite song you'd like to hear tonight, give us a call. 9822 8893 is the number to call. It's 11 past 10. Time for a bit of this.
1: How about doing a few of the kind of moves you might do in Dirty Dancing?

Ah, a little bit of Jive Bunny in the Master Mixes and Swing the Mood Mix before that, Beach Boys Medley and the Dirty Dancing soundtrack. You don't hear that on the radio much anymore. A little bit of Los Lobos and La Bamba. 24 to 11. Evening to you, Smithy, with the Wine Your Radio till midnight tonight. If you've got a favourite song you'd like to hear, give us a call, just like Frank did. He said, please play me a bit of an 80s megamix. Say, Frank, here you go. If you want to do what Frank has done, get on the dog and bone, give me a call, 9822 8893. Here's an oldie but a goodie. If you've got a favourite 80s song, I guarantee it'll be in this little megamix for you. 23 to 11, not forgetting, Saturday night, the 8th of August, Lansvale Sports Club for our 80s disco. It's free. We're playing stuff like this all night from 7 right through until 11 o'clock. Tell all your friends about it and hope to catch you there.

little bit of Michael Jackson for you. A little bit of Michael Jackson Megamix, Madonna Megamix, Kylie Minogue, all the hits, and a little classic Megamix from 1980. Hope everyone's enjoying the music. Finish off our little Megamix segment tonight. We're going to play a little bit of Prince, 28 past 11. Here's an oldie but a goodie. If you've got a favourite Prince song, should like this. We are gathered here today to get through this thing called life. Electric word, life, it means forever, and that's a mighty long time. But I'm here to stay.

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1: Work it, work it, work it, work it, work it.

It's the original version of Milky. It's called Just the Way You Are. There is a new version out of that, and all it does is just repeat itself after probably about 5 minutes of playing it. Yeah. Before that, a little bit of Euphoria, great Australian group, and called One in a Million, and a little bit of the Prince Megamix. Here's a little bit of Culture Beat for you. Haven't heard this one for a while, but I thought we'd better get it on the radio for you. Ready, please, Mr. Music? It's calling Mr. Vane, calling Mr. Vane to 89.3. 14 to 12 now.

I'm the one begotten son that breaks the mold. Get a look at Mel, appeared on me. Style has never seen that makes you wanna grab and hold and squeeze real tight. Who's gonna be the one to save you from yourself?

All right, a little bit of Mark Morrison, and it's the return of the Mac. Well, that DJ Quicksilver and Bellissima. That's about me for this evening. Hope everyone enjoyed the music. It's something a little different tonight. Do it all again next Saturday night from 8. Not forgetting Saturday night, the 8th of August, having a live disco at Lansvale Sporting United Club in Shortland Street in Canley Vale. Tell your friends about it, the best things about it. It's for free to take us out. Here's a little bit of Extreme and a song called More Than Words. Till 8 o'clock next Saturday night, behave yourself and be kind to each other.

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1: 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I'm your host, DJ Innes. For the next couple of hours, I am going to be playing you

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Get better like dice. 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

money was my motivation. 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

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Love you and I miss you.

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I'm here. 89.3 FM. DJ. Good luck. With me, DJ Innes. 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

0: Yeah, let's say I'm the official of Azala Lao Nei. Well, was from my Lomé no Jet LA Joe Life. If I was from my Lomé no Jet LA Joe Life, yeah, or Pesel Nam Molitway, Tanjo Alovanga, yeah, La Joe Mofan Bear on a Fianga Yay, the Aumangalwenga, yeah, woman, number four, Fiamangalwenga, all the 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
3: 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Zach is currently
4: telling you to slow it down a bit because you seem to be yelling into the microphone as usual. Folks,
3: I'm trying to be excited,
4: if this
3: Zach.
4: Is the first time you've ever tuned into the Rugby League Roundtable.
3: I'm trying to be excitable, Zach.
4: That is a very iconic Joey intro where he yells extremely loudly, probably blows your speakers in your car. So if that did happen, I apologise. I'll try to turn down his levels, but
3: Zach, do not
4: turn
3: me down.
4: It's pretty hard because every time I turn them down, he seems to get even louder. And so it's extremely hard to combat.
3: I move closer to the mic, don't I, Zach?
4: Exactly. But folks, welcome back to the Rugby League Roundtable. For anyone that is tuning in for the first time on your beautiful Sunday morning, myself and Joey, we talk about all things rugby league, the latest breaking news in the NRL each week. And then we always do a bit of fun conversation in between. It's fun for Joey, but I have to talk to him, unfortunately. So it isn't as fun for me.
3: Well, that's because I actually, I make this fun. You're
4: Well, no, that's what I was saying. So I make it fun. That's why it's fun for you.
3: No, you don't.
4: But for me speaking to you, it's just not fun.
3: No, you're the monotone, cynical, angry co-host, and I'm the fun, joyous, jubilant.
4: I just don't think our loyal listeners would agree with that sentiment.
3: Well, our loyal listeners, of course, can send us a text right throughout the show. They can send us a text on our text line. We have an Instagram page, the Rugby League Round Table, and they can send us a message through Instagram with any song requests or with any rugby league opinions. We're also going to talk later on in the show about the World Cup, aren't we, Zach? The Soccer World Cup.
4: Unfortunately, yes.
3: Unfortunately, yes, because I know that you were going for France, weren't you?
4: I was indeed.
3: And unfortunately, they've just been knocked out by Spain, it seems.
4: They did bow out of the competition. It was a very unfortunate result.
3: The Spanish knocked out the French just like they did against Napoleon, didn't they?
4: That's a great historical knowledge.
3: Another stain on French history, Zach.
4: You can say that. I think there are a lot more stains in French history, probably losing in the group stage in 2010, Joey.
3: Yeah, that's
4: if
3: that's
4: you remember that. Yep, I think that was a lot worse than making the semi-finals of a World Cup. Joey, you've got an Italian background, if I'm not mistaken.
3: I do, unfortunately.
4: How did Italy go in the World Cup?
3: We didn't qualify.
4: Oh, yeah. That's a shame.
3: We didn't qualify.
4: How did Australia... You're a very loyal Australian.
3: Yes,
4: how did Australia go?
3: I'm a fan of Australia, and I think Australia did their country proud.
4: Oh, so. Did they?
3: Well, not in the last game that they played.
4: I don't think that they did either. But as Australians, we like to support till the death. Even, you know, every World Cup, there's a bit of hope there. You know, for some reason, we think, oh, we might actually just... I don't know why anyone has hope.
3: Yeah, look, I think the reason why is because Australia is always underdogs and Australia likes the underdog, you know.
4: We do, but there's a clear reason as to why we're the underdog. It's probably because we're not good.
3: Because we're not very good, yeah. Well, no, that's not. Zach, we're talking on an Australian radio station right now. We should be a bit more
4: there
3: patriotic.
4: There are some good players. Nestori Irrenkunda, I like him quite a lot. He's a great player.
3: Kunda's great.
4: Please, Joey, I want you to name me some outstanding Australian players, some Socceroos players live on air.
3: Metcalf.
4: Oh, what's his first name?
3: I don't know. The only reason why.
4: Is you remember it because it's an NRL name, don't you?
3: It's the same name as an NRL player, yeah. That's right. For folks who don't know, I don't watch any other sport other than rugby league because it's pretty much the only sport worth watching.
4: Sure. I'm sure that the listeners

0: 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But
1: we are called the Rugby League Roundtable, after all. The Rugby League Roundtable.
0: That's true. That is very correct. But folks, I think it's time, as always, for us to get into the latest breaking NRL news here for you on 2GLF FM. And to start off with, we're going to unfortunately talk about the story of the week. Jerome Luai has signed. His future has been guaranteed for next year after the West Tigers had decided that they wanted him to leave early from his contract so that they could put their money elsewhere. He's confirmed to be signing with not the Sydney Kings, as he joked,
1: but instead, the basketball team.
0: Yes, yeah. But instead, the Parramatta Eels. Again, the one-year deal for the Parramatta Eels, signing yet another half on a one-year deal. Yep. What do you make of it, Joey?
1: I think, so a lot of people have been talking about it. I've been listening to some of our rival radio shows, Zach.
0: Yes, massive rivals.
1: Rivals, yeah. Very close rivals. And a lot of people have been suggesting, well, they've been asking the question whether or not it's a good or bad signing, right? Whether or not bringing Jerome Luai over to the Parramatta Eels for 1 year is a good signing. People have been saying that Jerome Luai might be a bit of an informant for PNG, for the Chiefs, coming, what's the word I'm looking for? That he would entice players from Parramatta Eels to...
0: In other words, he's pretty much a player manager.
1: Player manager, okay. I think, though...
0: I want to get this abundantly clear before you continue to go on about the rest of your story. He's obviously not going to do that, right?
1: Okay, well, that's interesting. I'd like to actually explore that. You don't think that he would, that there's any risk that he might poach some players?
0: No, because I think that the personality that Jerome Luai is, and from a lot of people that are very close to him, he does not seem like the type of person to do that. So I don't have any doubt that he'd be trying to poach players for PNG. To be honest, I don't think that PNG need Jerome Luai to do negotiating for them, considering they have tax-free money that they can offer to players.
1: They do have tax-free
0: money.
1: The
0: last thing that they need is Jerome Luai getting involved and then them actually being some consequences, because he's obviously not allowed to do that.
1: All right, so then just a preliminary question, Zach. We don't have to spend too long on this, but then if that's the case, if that's what you believe, and I don't disagree with it necessarily, why did the Tigers want Jerome Luai gone a year early? Because isn't it, I mean, I think the main narrative that's going around at the moment is because he might...
0: No, I don't think that's the narrative that's going around. I think it's very clear that they're struggling to sign two players, right? They've been in negotiations with them for a lot of this season.
1: Who?
0: They managed to lock up Tyrell May, Taylan May both at the club. Adam Dewey managed to sign a long-term contract extension. They've done some really good business Jerome Luai. Jareem Buller's managed to stay at the club.
1: That's right.
0: They have done a lot of... Sania Taruva also extended recently. But two very big names, the brothers, Samuela Faiinu and Lasu Faiinu, they're off contract for the 2028 season.
1: Okay.
0: And Samuela Faiinu in particular, I think prior to his injury earlier this year, he was a top five back rower in the entire competition. And at his best, he is so damaging.
1: He's very damaging.
0: A former under-19 New South Wales player... He's a really, really talented young kid, and they've struggled to re-sign him as well as his brother Latu Faiinu, who could potentially be the long-term replacement for Jerome Luai.
1: There's another young kid though, Zach.
0: Javon Andrews.
1: That's it, Javon
0: Andrews.
1: Who is this Javon Andrews?
0: Well, he's a number six. He's actually a very rangy, more running game number six.
1: So he's in the Tigers.
0: He's in the Tigers development system, but he's a Queenslander. So he comes from the Queensland development system. He played there for many years. The Tigers signed him and he's very, very talented.
1: Okay.
0: He might be a couple of years away because of how young he is. I think he's only 19 or 20 now.
1: All right.
0: But they also need to lock him down as well. And so with that, there's a big decision to make. Do they get rid of Jerome Luai a year early, which would probably make them a worse team next year, almost certainly make them a worse team next year, to be able to secure their long-term future with the Faiinu brothers and Javon Andrews? Or do they keep Jerome Luai for that 1 year and then risk losing any of those players?
1: Yep. What would you do, Zach?
0: I think
1: if you were in the driver's seat,
0: I would have made the decision that they made. The part that confuses me is when Jerome Luai first made that decision, what has taken them so long? Is it that they thought they'd be able to get Samuela Faiinu for less money and they'd be able to afford to keep both?
1: Have their cake and eat it too.
0: Correct. And then they've realised, okay, he's actually asking for more money, so we need to get rid of Jerome Luai to afford him, which does make sense. That adds up to me. I don't know, it's tough because there's two parts to this story. If I'm in charge of the Tigers, I do not want there to be another story revolving around our club.
1: Mm.
0: There are too many stories. There's at least one massive headline
1: what?
0: Surrounding the West Tigers every single year.
1: Yeah, right.
0: Every single year. You had the Lockie Garvin saga last year, but you at least have one big, very story. I think we've missed that this year. There hasn't been one about the Tigers.
1: Well, that was
0: Jerome Luai leaving.
1: Yeah, but
0: a big deal.
1: But they handled it well, didn't they?
0: They handled it very well.
1: I was going to say, but I remember in the off season, Zach, which I know doesn't quite count, but there was something to do with their management group, or
0: correct. Shane Richardson had left the
1: Shane
0: club.
1: Shane Richardson had left, and they were having some issues with the group that actually owned the West Tigers.
0: Correct. The CEO had also left, and then they actually decided to reappoint him as CEO.
1: Bring him back. Yeah, yeah.
0: There's always those stories around West Tigers, but. In terms of during the season this year, there actually hasn't been any. Even the Jerome Luai story when he left, they handled it very well, I thought. Benji Marshall was very respectful. Jerome Luai was respectful. So there's that part where you don't want another story about Tigers.
1: This is the problem, right? We've gone way off topic because we were supposed to be talking about how he's going to go at Parramatta Eels. But since we're on the topic, I think this is important to ask. It's very likely at this stage, we're now at round 20, the Tigers aren't going to make the top 8, right? It's very likely.
0: Impossible for them to
1: like
0: make
1: that,
0: it.
1: Essentially, a miracle has to happen for them to make the top 8, which I have to say I'm so disappointed about. Yep. At the beginning of the year, they were in the top 4 in the first few rounds. They were playing amazing footy, eyes up footy in particular. They were playing fantastic football. A lot of that, I have to say, was off the energy of Jerome Luai and even Adam Dewey.
0: It was off Adam Dewey, mainly. But
1: Jerome Luai had a part to play, the energy levels and their confidence that they were playing with was fantastic. And, you know, you were really seeing a different type of Tigers team. Unfortunately, it looks like the Tigers are not going to make the top 8 this year. You could say that it is still an improvement over the past few years because they did get the wooden spoon 3 years in a row, amazingly. So it is an improvement over the last couple of years. But as you said, and I want to focus in on this, they're now going to get rid of Jerome Luai for next year. It doesn't look like they have a halves partner who is immediately going to take his place. It's probably going to be Latu Fainu.
0: Jock Madden.
1: It could be Jock Madden. Either way, both of those players, with respect to them, aren't really the caliber of Jerome Luai. They're probably going to be a worse-off team next year. And if this year is any indication, they're probably not going to make the finals again next year. So for them to really push the envelope and invest in their future, as a Tigers fan, you would want to see something that's coming off the back of that. Now, in contrast, you have the Parramatta Eels. The Parramatta Eels essentially are taking the complete opposite route. They're not investing in their future. They're investing in the now. They're signing players for 1 year because they want to make the finals now. Mm. And they're kind of putting all their chips into their basket, or all their chips onto the table, rather. Not eggs in their basket, chips on the table, whatever.
0: Yeah.
1: For next year. Now, if I can segue this conversation into how we think he's going to go at the Eels, I have to say, Zach, that I think the average pundit for this game, frankly, is very cynical. We're forgetting that we're talking about Jerome Luai here, right? I think that with his contract negotiated, with his future essentially confirmed, he knows that he's only going to have 1 year at Para. He knows that then after that he's going to go to the PNG Chiefs. There isn't any speculation surrounding his long-term contract solutions. We know he's a good player. And key, Zach, very key, we know that he's a good player with Mitch Moses. We know that that halves partnership works.
0: Yeah.
1: And frankly, I think if there's any Mitch Moses lovers out there, please block your ears. I think Jerome Luai is a better leader than Mitch Moses. Now, I know that Mitch Moses will still likely be the captain. It wouldn't make sense to give Luai captaincy for 1 year. But I think that on the field and even off the field in training, in the sheds, I think Jerome Luai is he holds his players to account far better than Mitch Moses does. Mm-hmm. I think you'd actually agree with that. I'm not saying that Jerome Luai is one of the best leaders in the competition. That's not what I'm saying. But I think that he will boost that side. I think that he'll give them a renewed confidence. I think he'll actually be great for the young players that are coming through. Specifically, Volkman might leave, but I know that they have Joash Papali'i. I know they have
0: There's a kid named Lorenzo. I don't know his last name, but he... So from my understanding...
1: But even their fullback I wanted to mention, Zach.
0: Is A.A. Yongi. Yeah.
1: You know, like these players will play better with Jerome Luai getting in their face and kind of encouraging them, you know?
0: They will. And the positive is that there's a young kid named Lorenzo who I just spoke about who Ills have really put a nail in that he's going to be their long-term six over the next couple of years. I think he's 20 or 21 now. But the time that Jerome Luai comes to that club and then he leaves, Lorenzo will be at that perfect point where he's about 23 years old, 22 years old, and he'll be ready to take on that number six jersey. So that's a positive. I don't like... So I want to make this abundantly clear. Jerome Luai is a fantastic player. He's a four-time premiership winner. He's won two Origin series for New South Wales. He's a great leader. I completely agree with what Joey said. He'll bring all those characteristics to the Eels. Does that make them a premiership contending team for me?
1: No, of course not.
0: And so that's where my issue starts to come to fruition, is that I don't understand signing a player on a one-year deal unless it takes you to win a premiership. Because what is the point?
1: Could it take them to a top four?
0: It doesn't matter.
1: Just curious, though. No. Do you think it could do that?
0: No, maybe.
1: So what are they? What is the Parramatta Eels lacking?
0: Forwards. Just every single one of their forwards.
1: Well, we know that Jack Williams is a good player.
0: Who might be leaving to go to PNG.
1: Yeah, but not next year.
0: Not next year, correct. But other than Jack Williams, like, really, in terms of top eight teams right now, I don't think that any top eight team takes another player from Eels forward pack.
1: Top eight team.
0: I don't think they take a single player from Eels forward pack. Jack DeBellin's really struggled since he arrived to the club.
1: Yep, he has.
0: Dylan Walker's been outstanding, but for some reason he's that Eels haven't decided to re-sign him.
1: He's
0: going to England.
1: But will he be playing next year?
0: I don't think so. Not from my understanding. They've let him go. But other than that, there's no one. They've got some really good young people in Tuivasa and Katoni Kautonga and even Kelma Tuolungi. They have some players there, but they're very young and inexperienced, those players.
1: But we know, Zach, that a year in NRL is a long time, or even 6 months. Do you think that these players have the ability to kind of turn that around next year? Do you think what is an average forward pack this year can be an amazing forward pack next year?
0: Probably not. It's the same criticism I had of them this year. I still think that their outside backs aren't quite good enough as well. Sean Russell is leaving the club. He won't be there next year.
1: But then you've got players like Samrani.
0: You do have players
1: like
0: Samrani.
1: He's only getting better and better with each week.
0: Yeah.
1: Same can be said about...
0: you have Josh Adokar that's aging.
1: He hasn't been that bad since joining the Eels.
0: So my criticism is that either way, me and you agree, whether they're a top four team or top eight team, they're not going to win a premiership next year. They'll be a better side.
1: But they won't win a premiership.
0: But that's where my issue is that I don't understand wanting to sign a player on a one-year deal unless that player, especially an $800,000 player, by the way, that's how much they're having to pay him out of their salary cap. I don't understand doing that unless it takes you to a premiership. I think that they'd be far better investing in two to three really young kids.
1: Like the West Tigers have done.
0: Like the West Tigers have, to be able to develop. And, you know, like, they could sign two really good forwards for that. $400,000 each, two really good forwards that do a job for their club, and then they can develop them to become $1 million players in the next couple of years. But giving that money to Jerome Luai for a year, I think it hampers the long-term development of their club, exactly like how Jonah Pezet has hampered the long-term development of their club this year.
1: Well, he's been out a lot of this year. And you know,
0: he hasn't. I want to make that so clear
1: for
0: everyone.
1: He's been in New South Wales Cup.
0: He's been in New South Wales Cup for a lot of
1: this
0: year.
1: You know who has been excelling? Ronald Volkman, Zach.
0: He has. And he will most likely leave now as a result of Jerome Luai leaving. These are the question marks that I start
1: to have problems with. If you were Ronald Volkman, where would you go?
0: I think Dragons are a really good opportunity to partner Luke Metcalf.
1: He was at the Dragons for a long time.
0: Correct.
1: And they sacked him.
0: So I don't think that'll happen realistically.
1: Fascinatingly. I might be getting this wrong. I don't know. Perhaps Volkman himself can get in tune with the show and tell us exactly what happened. But apparently he got a really bad injury in his youth. The Dragons said, no, we're going to look after you. Don't worry. And they didn't look after him. Mm. They pretty much sacked him.
0: So my understanding was he was at the Warriors.
1: Okay.
0: This is a long time ago now. I'm really racking my brain to remember this. He was signed by the Warriors. The Warriors didn't want him anymore because of how many halves they had. Dragons knew that Ronald Volkman had an injury that would keep him out for most of the year after. They signed him. And then within a week of him being at the club, they'd done testing, realised that the injury would actually probably keep him out for the entire season.
1: Right.
0: So they decided to backflip on it.
1: Is that right?
0: And then they got rid of him. Yes. So that will obviously keep a sore spot.
1: Yeah.
0: Do you know where would be perfect for him?
1: I mean,
0: the Parramatta Eels, if they hadn't signed Jerome Luai. Continue to develop under Mitch Moses.
1: A ball running half.
0: Continue to be that player. The positive with signing Jerome Luai, however, is that Mitch Moses is notoriously injured all the time lately. You know, he's been out as much as Latrell Mitchell has been over the past couple of years. He misses a lot of footy. The positive of Jerome Luai is that you have a backup seven.
1: You know where he should go? If they can get him, this would be a great signing. Can you take the words out of my mouth? I'll give you 5 seconds.
0: No idea.
1: I think he should go to the Dolphins.
0: Who?
1: Ronald Volkman.
0: Yeah, but they're already rumoured to be keeping Cody Nikorima.
1: Is that right?
0: But they've also signed George Williams.
1: I thought Nikorima was looking at going to South Sydney, Zach. We've gone way off topic here.
0: I know we've gone way off topic. Need to go to a music break.
1: We do.
0: Ronald Volkman will have opportunities out there because he's actually been really good for them since he started to play. He's been really good. But folks, I think it's time for us to head to a music break. If you have any opinions on the Jerome Luai saga, please let us know. Send us a text on Instagram. Let us know whether you think it'll be a good signing or a failure. Folks, enjoy the song. Stay tuned. When we get back, we're going to go through some more NRL news.

0: 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And Joey,
1: Zach,
0: that was a beautiful Eric Clapton song.
1: Yes.
0: A very, very long guitar solo at the end.
1: Yes.
0: It's absolutely gorgeous one.
2: I don't know if he played that guitar solo or if it was Dwayne Allman. I'm getting very confused, but I know that
0: there was... I have a question for you, Joey.
1: Yes. By the way, Dwayne Allman, probably the most underrated guitar player ever because really? No one knows about him.
0: Yeah, I don't know who he is.
1: But he played a lot of slide guitar. We'd like play the guitar.
0: Oh, well, then that would be him because it's got a lot of slide. It does. Absolutely beautiful solo by them both, if it is. Because you can hear two guitars in it. You can hear the basic acoustic and then you can hear the sliding underneath it.
1: I'm having a mental blank. Who actually... So what's the band
0: Layla
1: name?
0: And the Dominoes, I think.
1: Derek and the Dominoes.
0: Derek and the Dominoes. Yeah, sorry. The song's called Layla. Derek and the Dominoes.
1: Right. Yeah, I can't exactly remember who. I think it might be Dwayne Allman. Dwayne Allman was in the Dwayne Allman's Brother bands or Allman Brothers. I don't know. The late 60s had some silly band names like the Brothers Band and the Isley Brothers and the Allman Brothers. Righteous Brothers. Too many brothers.
0: They weren't actually brothers, I don't think, any of them.
1: No, of course not. No, yeah. They were blood brothers or a band of brothers, Zach.
0: I have a question for you.
1: Yes.
0: What is your favourite Eric Clapton song?
1: I think that would be up there. I think Layla's really high up there.
0: Layla's really, really good.
1: That outro in particular that folks just listened to for the past 4 minutes is I think it's very, very good music. But
0: what about Jimi Hendrix? Your favourite Jimi Hendrix song?
1: I've always liked The Wind Cries Mary.
0: Okay.
1: I like Hey Joe.
0: Very good song.
1: For obvious reasons.
0: We played that last week.
1: We did. I like All Along the Watchtower is a great song. Though.
0: Very, very popular, but a great song.
1: Just a word on Layla, the song that we just played, Zach. Do you know who that song's about?
0: Yes, George Harrison's former wife.
1: That's right, yes.
0: Yes, so, I think you explained this to me not long ago. So George Harrison, for anyone that doesn't know, is the guitar player for the Beatles.
1: That's right.
0: Paul McCartney did a bit of that as well.
1: And John Lennon, obviously, Zach. He was the guitar player as well.
0: But George Harrison was the main guitar player.
1: Yes, and he was in a relationship with a lady named Patty Boyd.
0: But why Layla?
1: Well, because you got to keep a bit of mystique, Zach. You can't just name it after
0: your best friend. That's lover.
1: Yeah, exactly. That'd be weird, wouldn't it?
0: Yeah, it would be a bit strange.
1: So you got to change the name.
0: Poor George Harrison. I'm sure he would have been very devastated. But
1: to
0: be fair, they were divorced at the time, weren't they?
1: Yes. So they did get a divorce. But I think a lot of the reasons why they got the divorce was because he found out that she was sleeping with Eric Clapton.
0: Oh, so this did happen during the marriage?
1: Yes, of course. But of course, he was cheating on her. I mean, this was the swinging 60s, Zach. I mean, everybody was cheating on everybody. It was free love and
0: very different. Well, actually, it's bad no matter what. I was going to say it's different cheating on your partner, let alone doing it with their best friend. I guess there is a bit of a line
1: on the radio, Zach.
0: But doing it full stop is obviously not acceptable.
1: No, it's not good. Yeah. And George Harrison, he got very disappointed at his friend Eric because Eric Clapton and George Harrison at the time were best friends.
0: Well, I'm sure George Harrison would have been even more jealous. He probably was jealous of the guitar player that Eric Clapton was, but then also needed to get jealous about him being with his wife as well.
1: Yes.
0: So
1: there's a great story. There's the Beatles song, While My Guitar Gently Weeps.
0: Great song.
1: Great song. And
0: Prince did a fantastic cover of that.
1: He did. Fantastic cover. Perhaps even better than the original, perhaps. Yeah. George Harrison wrote that song because he really was a great songwriter, George Harrison. I mean, he's often overshadowed by Lennon McCartney.
0: Yeah.
1: He's a great songwriter, though. He doesn't play the guitar solo on that song, though.
0: He does, John Lennon.
1: No, he brings in Eric Clapton.
0: Oh.
1: And he says, hey, Eric, would you come and play the guitar solo on this song for me?
0: So that's why it was good.
1: Yeah, that's why it was actually good. No, to be fair, George Harrison is a great guitar player.
0: He was a good guitar player.
1: He was very, very good. But he cheats on his wife.
0: Correct.
1: His wife, therefore, cheats on him with Eric.
0: Yep.
1: And then when Eric and Patty Boyd decide to get married, guess who's the best man at the wedding?
0: George Harrison.
1: George Harrison, Zach. So it all came nice and full circle. Imagine being best man at your ex-wife's wedding.
0: I don't want to even picture it, to be honest with you.
1: It's a fascinating dynamic.
0: It's a weird dynamic. A very weird dynic.
1: I think nothing better sums up the early 70s and the late 60s in terms of free love, Zach. You know, your wife cheats on you.
0: The Beatles loved free love.
1: Well, George Harrison was sleeping with Ringo's wife. So,
0: I don't know that either.
1: Yeah, so well, very...
0: I think there's a lot of reasons as to why the Beatles broke up.
1: There's some unspoken reasons. Yeah. There's some unspoken reasons.
0: Maybe John slept with Paul's wife. Do you know what would have been the real kicker is if Paul slept with Yoko. Okay.
1: So another little story for you, Zach. Turns out that when Yoko Ono first met John Lennon, she swore that she had no idea who the Beatles were, right? Mind you, she's meeting John Lennon at their peak, at the Beatles' peak, right? She
0: is very weird. So no, it wouldn't surprise me if she didn't know them.
1: Of course.
0: She's very strange.
1: The whole world knew them. Of course, it's a lie. It's an obvious lie, right? But she's told John Lennon, I had no idea who the Beatles were when I met you. Comes out a few years afterwards, before she ever hooked up with John Lennon, Yoko Ono went over to
0: Paul's house.
1: Exactly. Mm. Said to Paul, why don't we get together? We can be a bit artsy together. Paul turned her down.
0: Yeah.
1: Next couple of days, she goes and meets John Lennon. Woos John Lennon, Zach, and the rest is history. Since then, Paul McCartney and Yoko Ono have had a fractured relationship, I think it's fair to say. But
0: that's an understatement, to say the least.
1: It's an understatement.
0: She still owns a part of the Beatles' discography, doesn't she?
1: Of course she does.
0: She was a very big part.
1: She was a next of kin. Yeah, of course she does.
0: I have to give her credit. At least she hasn't sold it. That's something to be proud of because
1: watching the World Cup, there's
0: one thing that's disappointed me. I've always hated commercializing certain songs, right? Mm. The band that's notorious for it's the Beach Boys.
1: Yeah.
0: Right? Wouldn't It Be Nice in the Cadbury song? Like that, a lot of their songs even got commercialized.
1: Was it The Good Guys?
0: The Good Guys, obviously. Yeah,
1: Good Vibrations.
0: Good Vibrations. Good Guys, yeah. Now, I hate that. Yeah. I hate it because it makes it cringy listening to the actual original song. It makes it a bit uncomfortable to listen to. I've never heard a Beatles song commercialized till recently when I heard Don't Let Me Down on a World Cup advertisement, which was very surprising. And I wonder the reason why.
1: Well, the song has nothing to do with soccer.
0: I know, but
1: I don't understand it.
0: But I don't think it was relating to soccer. I think it was just an ad on SBS, but
1: right.
0: I don't quite understand how now it's being commercialized. Maybe they sold a part of it.
1: I don't know. Interestingly, Zach, I think it was very controversial at the time. Bob Dylan, right, one of the greatest songwriters ever, especially in terms of his poetry, fantastic. He is a Victoria's Secret model, Zach.
0: He's what?
1: He's a Victoria's Secret model.
0: He's a Victoria's Secret model.
1: Yes, sir. He appears with the ladies on Victoria's Secret and they play his music.
0: When did he do this?
1: It was in the early 2000s. He was actually on the television commercial himself.
0: He's not a very good looking guy.
1: No he's not.
0: To him.
1: And his music was playing in the background for Victoria's Secret. So
0: that's interesting.
1: The lingerie company.
0: Well, I'm sure every guy out there wishes that they were Bob Dylan in that moment. Well, to be fair,
1: there's a lot of
0: artists that have done it since. I know The Weeknd did the Victoria's Secret Runaway recently. But folks, there you go, a bit of a story about Eric Clapton and the Beatles. But I think it's time for us to get into some more NRL news.
1: Yes, we are a sports show, aren't we, Zach?
0: We are. Yes. We like
1: sometimes
0: to
1: we're a music
0: talk
1: show.
0: About other things other than sports sometimes. But I've got a storyline for you.
1: Okay, an NRL storyline.
0: An NRL storyline now. Mitchell Kenny from the Penrith Panthers, rumoured for months and months now that the Papua New Guinea Chiefs extremely interested in signing him. That's confirmed that it's not going to happen. He's extended with the Panthers on a massive contract all the way till the end of 2031, if I'm not mistaken. What do you make of it, Joey?
1: I think that it shows that before we even get into the quality of player that Mitch Kenny is, I think you and I will both agree that he's a very high-quality player, Zach. Very, very underrated in that Penrith system. I think it shows confidence in the new guard that's coming up through Penrith Panthers, especially in terms of coaching.
0: Yeah.
1: So we know that Ivan Cleary, notoriously, is leaving the club at the end of 2028, or 2027 rather, excuse me. In fact, next year will be Ivan Cleary's last year with the Penrith Panthers. And who's replacing him, Zach?
0: Peter Wallace,
1: that's right. Peter Wallace is replacing him. And I think that this signing shows that Mitch Kenny, who is a leader at the club, has confidence in Ivan's successor. So what do you make of it?
0: I assume that they would have given him a very good deal and a 5-year deal is very, very hard to say no to. I doubt PNG actually would have given him a 5-year deal. So I think that definitely would have contributed to it. But it does show that he has a lot of faith in Peter Wallace. And
1: that's right.
0: To be fair, why wouldn't they? Because Peter Wallace has been a part of the coaching system at the Penrith Panthers for a couple of years now.
1: He's been a part of Penrith.
0: He's been a part of Penrith's coaching the lower grades for years before that, but he's been a part of the first grade coaching team for 2 years now, I think, since Cameron Serrato's left. So credit to him.
1: If anybody knows the inner four walls of Penrith, it's Peter Wallace. I mean, he's been there for years upon years.
0: Famously, obviously, a legend of the Brisbane Broncos. He's not remembered for his time at Panthers. Rather, it was the Brisbane Broncos.
1: He was captain for Penrith for a couple of years.
0: I'm only joking. He actually was a really, really good player for both Brisbane Broncos and the Penrith Panthers.
1: He played State of Origin, Zach.
0: He did.
1: I don't think he was a mainstay, but he did play State of Origin.
0: But Mitch Kenny signing to the end of the 2031 season, I think it also shows that considering they've got Isaiah off contract, Liam Martin off of contract, Nathan Cleary off of contract, Blaise Talangi, even other people, Brian To'or, the fact that the first that's been able to ink a deal is Mitch Kenny, I also think it shows how highly the Penrith Panthers think of Mitch Kenny in terms of their system and how important he is to their future success. So great work, Mitch Kenny.
1: My dad said something very controversial, and I want your opinion on it. He said that if Mitch Kenny wasn't injured, he'd be playing Origin this year. That if he wasn't injured throughout the Origin series, that he would have almost definitely been in the Origin side.
0: So I remember prior to game one, who did I pick as my number nine?
1: You picked Brayley.
0: I picked Mitch Kenny.
1: You picked Mitch Kenny, Zach.
0: And I had Blake Brayley off of bench. I didn't have Reece Robson in my team. However, I don't think he would have actually been selected.
1: Mm.
0: I would have done that because I actually think it works beautifully. Mm. Mitch Kenny is better defensively than Reece Robson again, in my opinion. So you get him to do that first 20 minutes and purely 20 minutes, and then Brayley plays the rest of the game out. And if you want someone that's mobile that can play in the forward pack, which Mitch Kenny has done many times before, you can get him to do that. But Origin's in the past. Mitch Kenny is a fantastic player, and he'll be great for the Penrith Panthers for many, many years now. Moving on to a former teammate of his, Kirk Capewell from the New Zealand Warriors. Did you see the story, Joe?
1: No, Zach. No. Enlighten me.
0: He has signed an extension with the New Zealand Warriors for a further 1 year, keeping him till the end of the 2020 season.
1: So it's for 1 year, one year deal. Do you think that this will likely be his last deal?
0: Correct.
1: I mean, because he is getting on.
0: He's getting on, but I think the reason as to why they've kept him is due to his leadership qualities, but also his effort areas.
1: Mm.
0: The one positive of a player like Kirk Capewell, a very similar player that also played at Penrith Panthers at the same time, Scott Sorensen, is these high effort area players, even in their older age, whilst they might not have the same athleticism or game breaking ability, they're still able to put in very good performances due to their hard effort.
1: And not only that, Zach, they know the game.
0: Correct.
1: Capewell is what's the word that you would give somebody who knows something very, very well? He's a genius. Yes. He's an NRL genius. He's a rugby league genius, right? I mean, he's been very experienced. He's played at the highest level. Yeah. He's played State of Origin regularly. He's played in grand finals. He's played in grand finals for both Brisbane and Penrith.
0: Another thing that he brings is he's also a player that's been through adversity in the first part of his career. He very much struggled to break into an NRL team for the first part of his career. He was at the Sharks for a very long time and only played a few games during that period. And he managed to get through that adversity, signing with the Penrith Panthers and making a career out of himself. So when it comes to these young players going through adversity themselves, a player like Capewell helps with that.
1: He had some really bad, I'm not going to get into it because it is a bit uncouth, but he had some really bad media surrounding some of the things that he did in his youth, Zach. So I think you're right in that sense. I think that, I mean, he is a great role model for somebody who, as you say, can overcome that adversity. I really like Kirk Capewell.
0: I think he's really, really good.
1: Yeah.
0: The negative to it, however, I always need to bring up a negative. I don't think it's a bad signing, but I need to be devil's advocate sometimes.
1: Go on, Zach.
0: Is there a world where this is preventing a pipeline for their really, really young and talented forwards? The likes of Leka Halasima, the likes of Tanner Stower-Smith.
1: Yeah.
0: The likes of, I think there's a kid named Eddie Irimia Taruva. I might be pronouncing that absolutely atrociously, and I apologise if I am. But there's even a couple other really young guys coming up through their system. Does this block the pathway for them to be able to get to the next level?
1: Honestly, no, I don't think it does, actually. I mean, if there's anything that we know about the New Zealand Warriors from this year is that there's not really any player who is guaranteed a spot. So we know that with their halves. We know that even players like Metcalf aren't guaranteed a starting position. We know that in terms of their forwards, a lot of their forwards aren't guaranteed a starting position. So I think the same goes with Kurt Capewell.
0: The other player I was thinking of, it's a kid named Kalis Fataia Lofa. He's
1: okay.
0: Pretty much a Leka Halasima clone.
1: Well, I wouldn't be surprised if both himself and Leka Halasima retain their starting positions. I know that Kurt Capewell has been starting a lot, but just because he's starting this year doesn't mean that he doesn't have to be starting next year. I think that, it could even be the case that they're signing him for just a bit of depth. So I think it's a good signing, mate. The truth is that if you don't sign him, another club will sign him, which means that you don't get Kurt Capewell.
0: I'm looking at the reserve grade team right now, and it is so stacked. It is unbelievable.
1: Name me some
0: their
1: players.
0: Their halves are Luke Metcalf, Luke Hansen. They've got Luke Laulili now on the wing. They've got Hazen Mellers on the other wing. They've got Jack Cleary on the bench. It is Morgan Gannon is playing in their second row. The player was signed from England.
1: Wasn't Morgan Gannon supposed to be a gun? Wasn't he supposed to be the next best thing?
0: No, he's from England.
1: Okay.
0: He's a good player, but I think people got him a bit confused with the player from the Dolphins who also came from England.
1: Knowles.
0: Morgan Knowles. I think a few people got them confused because of the first name. But yeah, I do think that they're in a really good spot, the Warriors, and it's a great signing for their future.
1: Zach, there's some signing news that's coming out of South Sydney.
0: Correct. Tell me about it.
1: So this is very exciting, Zach. Why don't you tell me about it? I think you're...
0: So
1: you've got the story right in front of you, so why don't you tell me about it?
0: I do. Ashton Ward, the halfback for the South Sydney Rabbitohs, and really been promoted out of nowhere to the first grade halfback role this year. He has been upgraded to a top 30 contract for the remainder of the 2026 season and has extended his deal to the end of the 2028 season with the South Sydney Rabbitohs.
1: Yeah, good signing, Zach. I saw him play. We actually went to a South Sydney game the other day. And, I mean, he is a small bloke.
0: Very small.
1: All due respect to him. He is he isn't the biggest body. But, mate, he has that ball on a string sometimes. I've seen him kick some amazing 40-20s. And he seems to have won the confidence of Wayne Bennett, especially over other players. I mean, frankly, if you're playing at Souths, their halves, especially their halfback position, is one of the most contentious, one of the most...
0: There's no standouts, but there's a lot of players that are pretty
1: They're all
0: good.
1: Competing for the same position, right? So give me some names. So there's obviously...
0: So you've got Ashton Ward that's in the spot right now. You've got Jamie Humphries that's taking up a bench spot.
1: Yep.
0: You've got Jaden Sullivan.
1: That's
0: you've
1: right.
0: You've got Jonah Glover.
1: So there's a lot
0: and
1: of...
0: You've also got a young kid named Matt Humphries. Don't know if he's related to Jamie Humphries, but he's supposed to be extremely good. And then you've also got a young kid now named Taj Alvarez.
1: Taj.
0: He's number six, but he's so good.
1: That's a cool name, Taj.
0: Yeah, very cool.
1: That
0: Taj Mansour.
1: Is that... I don't know what that is.
0: It's from a show. If anyone out there that knows what I'm talking about, let me know.
1: But I don't
0: know. It's a bit of a niche joke.
1: Taj Mansour.
0: Yes.
1: I thought you were mispronouncing Josh Mansour.
0: I can't remember what the show is, but there's like a YouTube guy. It's about a guy, an Indian guy working at an airport. It's from like a comedy show.
1: Come Fly With Me.
0: Yes. You've helped me
1: out. Yes, of course.
0: Taj Mansour.
1: Taj Mansour. I know the scene you're talking about, actually.
0: Yes.
1: Very good, Zach. That's ball knowledge, elite ball knowledge.
0: Well done.
1: I think it's a contentious position, and I think
0: I think the reason that Ashton's been able to get it over the other players is due to his consistency.
1: But he obviously shows... I feel like there's a sign of development here.
0: Yeah. He is getting better week on week, and with the confidence that Wayne Bennett's putting in him, I think that he'll get better and better as each year goes and game goes.
1: Yes.
0: I just think the part that's impressive about him, you speak about the stature of him. He is extremely small, but boy, does he put his body on the line.
1: Yep.
0: And in terms of defensive liability, I actually don't think he is one because he's able to do those legs tackles, and with a player like Talis Duncan next to him, they've been pretty good next to each other. So I think that that's a massive positive for South Sydney. It looks as if they've got their long-term number seven. Their long-term number six, however, we don't know what is to come with the future of Cody Walker, Joey. But, folks, I think it's time for us to get into another music break.
1: Sounds fun.
0: folks, enjoy this song. When we get back, we're going to speak about some more NRL news.
1: More NRL news? Is there more news? That's
0: it. We're done. But we will do a bit of a game of Guess Who.
1: We'll talk about
0: something. I think it's time for... Am I guessing your player this time?
1: You're guessing my player, yes. And then after that, Zach, we should go over some of the World Cup, the Soccer World Cup.
0: Yes.
1: And I want your opinion, Zach, on who you think is going to win the final. It's against Argentina and Spain.
0: Yes, big one. Messi could possibly win his second.
1: That would be amazing,
0: unbelievable.
1: Yes, absolutely.
0: So, folks, stay tuned. Enjoy this song.

0: Good morning, ladies and gentlemen. Welcome to the Rugby League Roundtable on 2GLF FM 89.3. I couldn't have said that any quicker. And today, folks, I'm joined with my co-host, Zachary Lamar. We just played a Led Zeppelin double.
1: There was a reason as to why I played Led Zeppelin double. We were walking through their discography whilst you guys were listening to those songs.
0: Yes.
1: For me...
0: Zach, what is your favourite Led Zeppelin song?
1: My favourite's Good Times, Bad Times. And the reason as to why it's my favourite isn't because I think it's their best, but I think it's because of the impact that it had. The fact that it was their first song on their first album and the smack in the face that it gives you, listening to John Bonham for the first time on the drums, listening to Jimmy Page for the first time on the guitar, listening to Plant singing, it's the first time...
0: Don't forget John Paul Jones on the bass, mate.
1: Correct.
0: You know.
1: You know, who cares about the bass players?
0: Bass players.
1: But when you listen to that for the first time, it is a different world.
0: Very memorable.
1: Music. Yeah. It is so, so good.
0: It is one of those breaking points where before that, everything rock and roll is very...
1: But I also think the reason that it has so much impact for me is for years now I've had that on vinyl. And I listen to it all the time as a result of that. It's the only Zeppelin record, unfortunately, I have on vinyl.
0: So it's overplayed.
1: No, I listen to it a lot. And I couldn't play it more. I wish I could play it.
0: Is that your favourite Led Zeppelin album?
1: Yeah, just for me because I listen to it so much.
0: Led Zeppelin 1?
1: So much. I think the best overall is probably number 4 in terms of from start to finish.
0: I like number 4. I like Houses of the Holy.
1: 2's really good.
0: Led Zeppelin 2 is fantastic. I mean, they're all pretty good, aren't they?
1: So this is where I'm going to throw a question at you.
0: All right, here we go.
1: John Bonham, Joey.
0: Yes.
1: Where does he rank in terms of the greatest drummers of all time? If it's not him, who is it?
0: I think he is the greatest drummer of all time. And I know that's a cliche. A lot of people say that John Bonham is the greatest drummer of all time. But frankly, Zach, I think they're correct. I think that before him, people aren't playing the drums like him. People are playing the drums... like Charlie Watts from the Rolling Stones, very kind of, all respect to Charlie Watts, a bit one-dimensional.
1: Ringo Starr. You know?
0: Ringo Starr was cool. He was a creative drummer, but I mean, he's not. I mean, John Bonham was just. I think the guy who John Bonham is compared to the most is Keith Moon of The Who. And the reason why is because Keith Moon, he's like a punk rock drummer, but all the way back in the 60s. Very quick, very precise, very chaotic style of drumming.
1: I have a question for you.
0: Bonham was all swing, mate. Bonham had a great swing. Yeah,
1: he had a great rhythm.
0: Yeah,
1: he was really, really good.
0: He had a great everything.
1: Who was the drummer for Pink Floyd?
0: Nick Mason. And Nick Mason was good. But, you know, again, he's not quite John Bonham. I mean, they're two radically different types of music even. So
1: if you were to name a second then, who would the second be?
0: Oh, gosh, you're testing me out here, Zach. I think... you know, there was some heavy metal drummers in the early 80s, in the very, very early days of heavy metal that I think kind of get overlooked in the conversation. There's a great drummer called Dave Lombardo from Slayer.
1: Okay.
0: Now, I'm not a big fan of Slayer. Slayer's great, they are, but I can't really listen to them for any more than 10
1: it's
0: minutes.
1: Heavy metal music at the end of the day.
0: Yeah, but it's really like...
1: I've never heard of them, if I'm being completely
0: You've never heard of Slayer?
1: Never.
0: That's bad, mate. You've got some homework to do. They are cool.
1: I won't listen to it.
0: No, they are cool. And they have it. They're just, I don't know, for me personally.
1: Folks, I don't even listen to Metallica.
0: Well, Metallica's cool. Metallica is cool. For all those people who think that Metallica's overrated, give me a break.
1: They are.
0: I don't think that's quite right. I think they're rated. That's what I think Metallica is. I think Metallica is rated. Yeah, I would actually say that.
1: I think
0: just finish that off. They had a drummer, the Slayer, called Dave Lombardo. And I think he's one of those John Bonham types of figures where, like, everybody played the drums one way.
1: Yeah.
0: Before him, Dave Lombardo comes along and everybody is now trying to learn how to do the Dave Lombardo thing. Same thing about with John Bonham. Same thing with Keith Moon from The Who. There's a lot of fantastic drummers out there. I think Bonzo Bonham, I think he's the best.
1: Bonzo.
0: What were you going to say? You were going to say something.
1: I can't remember. Yeah, I was going to say they have a very niche audience, Metallica. Not niche.
0: Everybody listens to Metallica.
1: Yeah, but it's, I don't know.
0: Half of our audience would listen to Metallica.
1: They're weird though, the people
0: I listen to Metallica.
1: I don't know.
0: I've been to many concerts, many rock concerts.
1: Concerts?
0: Yes, concerts, plural.
1: Never heard anyone pronounce it like that.
0: Concerts. Concerts?
1: Concerts, yeah.
0: Okay, whatever. I've been to many a rock show, right? We'll just avoid that word altogether. And I've been in the mosh pit many times. I've seen System of a Down. I've seen Oasis. I've seen Foo Fighters. I've seen Green Day. I've seen Roger Waters of Pink Floyd. It's like I've seen them all, right? I haven't seen them all. I've seen a lot of them. I've seen Megadeth.
1: You haven't seen John Bonham.
0: I haven't seen John Bonham, I'm afraid. That is true.
1: And notoriously, the Metallica drummer isn't that great.
0: No, I would agree with that, actually. But nothing was more fun than that Metallica show. I've seen a lot of shows.
1: Great.
0: No, I would agree with that, actually. But nothing was more fun than that Metallica show. I've seen a lot of shows.
1: But is that... Be-

0: I've seen them a few times. Still, they you know, that's the type of show where you get in, you get general admission standing, yeah, and you're just kind of bobbing your head, you know, and you're bobbing your head and you're singing along to a bit of Foo Fighters. Metallica, at the end of that show, it feels like you've just run a marathon, you know. So it's the energy that you feel at a Metallica show. It honestly, well, pinnacle, is like nothing else.
1: The pinnacle you've ever of felt. The Metallica show was Evanescence, wasn't it?
0: Yeah, they did play with Metallica. Yeah, that was Metallica's very good, mate. Yeah. What's the best rock show that you've seen?
1: I don't go to many concerts, to be honest.
0: Well, I know you went to Oasis.
1: I did go to Oasis. I had really bad seats for Oasis because I got them very late.
0: Oasis was great, mate.
1: So I didn't. That was a great show. I wasn't that into Oasis, and then I don't know, a guy that I worked with at the time, he just had it playing all the time at our store.
0: So you were forced to get
1: and
0: into
1: I
0: them.
1: I kind of started to listen to them and then I just fell in love with them. So I got tickets way too late and I pretty much couldn't see a single thing. The best concert, however, that I've been to is not even a concert. It was actually Hans Zimmer.
0: Hans Zimmer? Right, so he's the movie score
1: correct
0: person.
1: He does the soundtracks for a lot of movies. He did it for Interstellar. He did it for Inception, Lion King, Pirates of the Caribbean, Dune,
0: Gladiator.
1: Men of Steel, Gladiator. Yeah. And it will forever live with me, that concert.
0: What's your favorite? What's your favorite one of his soundtracks?
1: I'll be completely honest. I cried during Lion King.
0: Wow.
1: I don't know why.
0: It moved you that much.
1: It just was like, I encourage anyone, Simba. Go look up Hans Zimmer. I think it was, when did I go? Last year, maybe, or the year before, in Sydney, him playing Lion King. He brought out, so the guy that originally sings Lion King. He
0: brought out Simba.
1: His daughter came out and sang
0: Simba's
1: the soundtrack.
0: Daughter.
1: No, not Simba. That was outstanding, and Gladiator moved me a lot. That was really,
0: to bring
1: really,
0: back memories of that scene. That
1: yes,
0: final
1: of course,
0: scene,
1: that yeah. final scene, which, by the way, Joey watched for the first time, what, like a month ago, which
0: Gladiator.
1: Is outstanding.
0: Yes. I'm a part of the club now.
1: Yeah, that'll forever live with
0: Speaking
1: me.
0: Speaking of movies, like Obsession. Did you like Obsession?
1: No, I didn't.
0: You're a fool, and I can't believe you just said that live on radio,
1: no,
0: Zach.
1: No. For anyone that knows what I'm talking about.
0: I think they will, because
1: do you know what's funny? I took my missus there.
0: It's that type of movie.
1: It's that type of movie, and I took my missus. Oh, this was by Joey's request. My cortisol has not been higher in years.
0: Cortisol.
1: And I'm going to be completely honest. For the first, I'm actually really good at watching horrors. However,
0: how you can be good at it? You just sit there and watch.
1: No,
0: it.
1: No, I don't get scared. In other words,
0: oh my bad, Zach.
1: I've watched Insidious, Sinister. I grew up watching all of those shows.
0: Sinister was a good movie.
1: Great movie.
0: Yep.
1: Really scary, but it didn't make me get jump or anything. It didn't make me get scared.
0: It made me scared. Sinister scared me, mate. He's happy to admit that.
1: But for some reason, there's a particular scene in Obsession, which I'm not going to spoil for anyone if you haven't watched it.
0: You're still in cinemas right now, folks, yeah.
1: There's a particular scene where one is sitting in the car and then another person runs up to the car. That's all I'm going to say.
0: So those who
1: for
0: know,
1: the first
0: yeah, those
1: time
0: who watch the movie know what you're talking about.
1: In
0: yeah.
1: my entire life, I screamed.
0: That's a great
1: scene,
0: in
1: the
0: scene,
1: middle
0: mate.
1: Of the cinema.
0: See, this is what I don't understand. I'm going to cut
1: screamed.
0: You off. Okay, I'm going to cut you off here. This is what I don't understand. You go to watch a horror movie, right? And then you're upset the fact that it actually scares you.
1: No, it's just
0: that's the whole point of a horror movie, Zach.
1: It's a bit too weird.
0: It was
1: too weird.
0: It's a creepy movie.
1: No, it was too weird. There's a line, and I drew the line.
0: I think they mastered that movie. I think they
1: She's
0: honestly.
1: She's really good. She's really good. And for anyone that doesn't
0: They're all
1: know,
0: really good.
1: I think the coolest part of the storyline, I don't think it was a bad movie whatsoever.
0: I think it was a fantastic
1: I do movie. Hate the fact that for about an hour after that movie finished, I was on edge. I watched it at George Street Event Cinemas, and I walked out of that cinema and I was like, I was just frazzled, completely.
0: Frazzled.
1: There was so many people around still in George Street at the time when I walked out of there. And then I'm walking back to the car and I'm going into some dodgy car park with my missus.
0: Yeah,
1: and
0: see, that's great.
1: I was frazzled still.
0: When's the last time a movie's frazzled you,
1: It
0: Zach?
1: Hasn't in a very long time.
0: You know?
1: This one perplexed me. I didn't enjoy watching it that much. But I think the coolest part of the movie yeah. is the storyline where I'm... For anyone that doesn't want to hear
0: you can't
1: this,
0: no, you can't spoil. You can't spoil
1: nah,
0: it.
1: I'm just going to comment on something quickly.
0: You can't spoil it, Zach. Don't spoil it.
1: She's not the villain. That's all I'm going to say.
0: Oh, come on. Yeah, I'm not necessarily disagreeing with you, but that's like, what do you even mean by that? We can't open that can of worms because you'll just be spoiling it.
1: Folks, go watch the show and then
0: It is a good movie.
1: In about a couple months' time, I'll be able to speak about this openly without people accusing me of spoilers. Right. Because, if, frankly,

0: Probably, to be honest, if you haven't watched it by now,
1: what are you doing?
0: This is your fault.
1: Yeah, what are you doing?
0: If I spoil it for you, this is your fault.
1: No, but folks, yeah, people got to go out and watch it. Yeah. Have you watched The Backrooms?
0: No, I haven't.
1: Neither have I.
0: I heard that that's good as well.
1: Yeah, I'm going to watch that one as well.
0: See, I just don't like horrors. I used to love them as a kid, but recently I'm just like, I don't know.
1: What's going on with you, mate?
0: I don't like the feeling it gives me. I don't like how I'm just on edge for 2 hours.
1: It's great.
0: Just sitting there waiting.
1: No, it's great.
0: Now, the reason that I screamed in that scene, we're getting so sidetracked here, but this is hilarious. The reason I screamed in that scene is because I'd seen a picture, like a cover photo of him sitting in the car and her staring at him.
1: Mm.
0: And so I was waiting in that moment for her to just come and stare at him and that to be the pop-up, right? Her just standing there. Little did I know what happened.
1: It's a lot more.
0: And I was just like, wow. Holy my God. My missus to this day doesn't even know what I'm talking about because she looked away completely during that
1: scene. Are you serious? Oh, she missed the best part.
0: She didn't see anything at all.
1: So she missed the best part.
0: She laughs at me screaming, but she didn't actually watch the scene in which I screamed.
1: Well, I thought it was a great movie. Zach, we promised the listeners that we were going to play a game, an NRL-related game.
0: Yes.
1: Right, we do this almost every week. It's a good bit of fun. Where I am going to think of a player, a current NRL player, who's currently playing NRL.
0: Yeah.
1: Right, a current NRL player currently playing NRL. And you're going to have to guess them. Right.
0: Correct.
1: You get 15 questions to do so. They're yes or no questions only. If you guess the player within 15 questions, you get a high five. If you don't get it within 15 questions, you don't get a high five. I don't know how much you want to high five me.
0: I'm going to give a shout out to one of our opposing shows. Did you watch Fletch and Hindy, or rather the Matty John show from last night, or Thursday night rather?
1: No, I was actually
0: there was a punishment
1: game.
0: For a bet that they lost.
1: What was
0: and
1: the punishment?
0: Fletch and Hindy had to cop. Imagine someone standing 2 meters away from you. For anyone that hasn't seen it, they had to get a squash ball smacked at them with a tennis racket full speed from like 2 meters.
1: A squash
0: away.
1: Ball.
0: Then they also did a pickleball and a tennis ball. It was atrocious.
1: Should we do that too, Zach?
0: No, I'll do it to you. Do you think it would hurt me hitting you with a tennis ball, Joe? You've seen me hit a tennis ball.
1: Given the fact that you used to be a professional tennis player.
0: I wasn't a professional.
1: Yes,
0: let's make that clear.
1: I think it would hurt.
0: I'm going to guess your player. Do you have one?
1: You're going to guess my player? Do you want easy, medium or hard?
0: I like it hard, Joey.
1: Okay. All right. That's you're very brave of you to say that on the radio waves, Zach. I am going to. I will make it hard. Done.
0: Great work, mate.
1: I've made it hard.
0: First time in years.
1: Actually, no, that's not hard. I'm gonna. What? Why would you say that? We just lost all of Liverpool Fairfield.
0: Do you have your player or what, mate?
1: Yes, I do have my player. Indeed, feel free to start whenever you want. If you're listening, play along.
0: Okay. Does he play for a club in Sydney?
1: No.
0: Does he play for a club in Queensland?
1: Yes.
0: Did he play in State of Origin?
1: No.
0: Does he play for the Brisbane Broncos?
1: No.
0: Okay, so we're looking at North Queensland, Redcliffe or Gold Coast Titans. I should have asked, is he playing Brisbane, not for the Broncos? But that's okay. Does he play for the Gold Coast Titans?
1: No.
0: Does he play for the Dolphins?
1: No.
0: Okay, so we've narrowed it down to the North Queensland Cowboys. How many questions have I asked, Joey?
1: Six.
0: So I've got 9 questions left, folks. Does he play in the outside backs from 1 to 5?
1: No, he doesn't.
0: Okay. Does he play in the forward pack, not including the 9?
1: Yes.
0: Okay. Is he a prop?
1: Yes.
0: Okay. How many questions is that, 10?
1: That's 9.
0: 9. We've got 6 questions to guess a prop.
1: That's very good, mate. You're going to get this.
0: Is it Thomas McKayley?
1: It's not Thomas McKayley.
0: Is it Jason Taumalolo?
1: It is, I'm afraid. Yes, it is. I
0: 11
1: thought, mate,
0: questions, folks.
1: I thought that was going to be hard. You're too good at this, Zach.
0: Next time, I think that we should make it a bit more niche. Do you want to pick someone extremely niche right now, and I'll see if I can guess, like, even reserve grade level?
1: Within 15 questions?
0: Within 15 questions. And I'll make it really quick.
1: All right, let's go. All right.
0: You got one?
1: I got one.
0: All right. Does he play for a Sydney club?
1: No. If you get this, I'm going to be very impressed.
0: Does he play for a Queensland club?
1: No.
0: Okay, so we're looking at Newcastle, Canberra Raiders, Melbourne. If I'm not forgetting anyone. Does he play for Melbourne?
1: No.
0: Am I forgetting a club? Newcastle, Canberra. I spoke about Storm. Is there another club that I'm missing? Did he play for Origin? He wouldn't have if it's niche.
1: No, that's four.
0: Okay. Does he play for the New Zealand Warriors?
1: He does indeed, Zach.
0: Okay. Is he currently playing first grade weekly?
1: No.
0: Okay.
1: So you're going to get this quicker than
0: you thought. Is it Luke Metcalf?
1: No. You're going to get this quicker than Jason.
0: Is it Jack Cleary?
1: It is.
0: Yes.
1: 8 questions.
0: Folks.
1: To get 8 questions to get Jack Cleary.
0: I think the reason as to why I can do it is I understand Joey's psyche.
1: Yeah, you knew that.
0: Know the kind of player that he's going to pick. But folks, I'm curious to see whether or not you got those players.
1: Zach, I have another game. I have another fun game that we can play. This is a fun one that folks listening at home can play along with. Zach, the top four currently sits at the Penrith Panthers, the New Zealand Warriors, the Sydney Roosters, and the Cronulla Sharks, right? I'm going to test your ball knowledge here. Out of that top four, Zach, I want you to build me a spine out of any player for each one of those four clubs, but you can only use one player from each club. So in other words, one Penrith player, one Warriors player, one Roosters player, one Cronulla Sharks player to build me your optimal spine.
0: Can I pick a number 7 at 6?
1: You can do whatever you want.
0: Okay. Let me think about this for a second.
1: You can do whatever you like. Your optimal spine. You can start wherever you want. Number 1, number 6, number 7, number 9.
0: Do they have to be fit or can I pick someone that's injured?
1: So long as they're currently signed with the club for this year.
0: Okay. Well, let's start it off at fullback.
1: So what are our options for fullback? We have
0: Dylan James Edwards, Tedesco.
1: James Tedesco, Dylan Edwards.
0: Taintua Peake.
1: Yes, and
0: Will Kennedy.
1: Will Kennedy.
0: I'm going to pick James Tedesco, and the reason why I'm going to do that is the first picked in my team is Nathan Cleary at 7, obviously.
1: Okay.
0: Okay, so I've locked in James Tedesco at fullback because I think he's the best option, and I've gone for Nathan Cleary at 7. Okay,
1: so we're currently doing the New South Wales thing right now, aren't we?
0: Number 6, I'd go for...
1: Has to be either the Warriors or Cronulla Sharks, mate.
0: I'd go for Chanel Harris-DeVita. And then at 9, I'd go for Blake Brayley.
1: Yeah, I would probably do the same thing.
0: Yeah. I thought about potentially picking Braden Trindle and then having Wade Egan, but I think that the upside of Blake Brayley over Wade Egan is bigger than the upside of Trindle over Schnell Harris-DeVita, if that makes sense.
1: I would do exactly what you've done. Yeah. You know, I would like to pick Dylan Edwards, but if I do that, then I'm probably going to have to pick Sammy Walker at number 7.
0: Correct.
1: Which wouldn't be a bad thing. You know, that wouldn't be a bad thing.
0: Cool one is if the Newcastle Knights were to right there, then you could start to include Ponga instead of if they were to make it in instead of the Sharks. But folks, that is a cool one. I'm curious to see what you would all do at home.
1: Yes.
0: But I think it's time for us to head to another music break. When we get back, folks, we're going to talk about the FIFA, the Football World Cup.
1: Yes, Soccer World Cup, Zach, you mean to say.
0: We're going to talk about the World Cup and then after that, we'll talk about the games so far this week and any to come.

0: 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Folks, we usually talk about the Rugby League on this radio show, but because it is special circumstances, Zach, the FIFA World Cup, the Soccer World Cup, is currently underway, Zach, and the final is coming up on Monday, if I understand, Monday at 5 a.m.
1: That's correct.
0: And it is between Spain and Argentina, two Spanish-speaking countries.
1: You know your stuff, mate.
0: Yes, Zach, two Spanish-speaking countries from two different parts of the world, and it makes me wonder who is going to win. Is it going to be Messi and his Argentinians, or is it going to be Spain and whoever their flagship player is?
1: I do think that the whole storyline of Messi winning his second World Cup, genuinely cementing himself. He's already the greatest player of all time, in my opinion.
0: Earlier on in the show, Zach, you made fun of me for being Italian, right? Correct. You often make fun of me for being Italian, correct? Right?
1: Rightfully so.
0: Well, I actually don't know how you can do that, but anyway, you find a way. Do you know Messi has Italian background, Zach?
1: Does he?
0: He has Italian heritage.
1: Yeah, I think you're just making up stuff.
0: No, I'm not. I encourage you to look it up. His last name, Messi, is far more Italian than it is Argentinian, I would argue. Like, a lot of Italians live in Argentina, you know, fascinatingly.
1: So does Hitler.
0: Wow. Wow. You're going to say that on the radio, Zach?
1: I don't actually believe it.
0: Are you allowed to say that name on the radio?
1: I think you can say his name. You probably shouldn't praise him anything like that.
0: A bit like Voldemort. You know how, like, in the Harry Potter universe?
1: His name and then what he's going to come standing in front of us.
0: He appears right next to you.
1: Oh, my God, he's there, Joey.
0: Oh, my God, it's Hitler.
1: But let's move on. Yes, the World Cup final is on next Monday. And also, the third place game is on Sunday at 7 a.m. I can't believe it's a thing.
0: Yeah, so who's...
1: Who's playing? France is versus England for the third place position.
0: Mate.
1: What a silly thing. Even the English manager said that they don't want to play the game. Who cares? This isn't the Olympics where you get a bronze medal. Just go home.
0: Yeah.
1: You know, like, the reason
0: it's an extra
1: I
0: soccer
1: think
0: game. When is that?
1: Sunday, 7 a.m. I'll be up watching that.
0: Okay. Yeah. Cheering for France, I would imagine, Zach.
1: Of course I will be.
0: You know what? I'm cheering for the English. Not to spite you, of course. Honestly, I'm not. But I think the English, they're often trampled, aren't they?
1: Nah, you know, it's coming home. I saw some guy, he got a tattoo saying it's coming home 2026. You know, just look, the fact that they have a chance.
0: Why don't they do that after? Why don't they get the tattoo after they win? Why do they always get it before
1: the reason
0: they lose?
1: It's a chance in the first place is the reason they get a tattoo. They're arrogant. They think that for some reason the World Cup is entitled to England. They haven't won it in 60 years. The last time they won it was 66 specifically. And so... Why is it coming home? I don't know.
0: Well,
1: considering it hasn't been home in 60 years.
0: Well, I think the home thing, the reason why they call it home is because soccer came from England, Zach. Soccer came from...
1: Think a country like Brazil that's 1-5, a country like Italy that's 1-4, a country like Germany. Italy, you can't say it's coming home because they weren't playing in it.
0: That's right. So there's no home
1: Germany,
0: to go.
1: You know, it's coming home. Makes a bit more sense. I just don't...
0: Spain? Is it coming home to Spain? Spain? They've only won one, Zach, as I
1: correct.
0: Understand.
1: So what year did they win it, Joey?
0: They won it in 2012.
1: Oh, close. That wasn't when the World Cup was on.
0: 2010.
1: It was the Euros. Well done.
0: 2010?
1: 2010.
0: I got it?
1: Yes.
0: Yes, Zach.
1: Iniesta with the famous goal in extra time. I think it was against the Netherlands. I think I watched that in Switzerland. I was in Switzerland at the time
0: as a kid. Really?
1: Yes.
0: Wow.
1: And I remember being in Europe when the World Cup was on, and it is such a big deal there. Mm. I remember going in Slovenia and France in Paris, and on the bridge, they had projectors. Underneath any bridge. It was one in Ljubljana.
0: I know the bridge you're talking about.
1: Yes. They're genuinely is just the one.
0: Is that the only bridge?
1: Well, I don't know, but there's one really nice bridge, and they had the game playing underneath
0: really?
1: On the projector. Yeah,
0: how nice is that? So you Slovenians, cool. Mate, that's very good. Good on you.
1: It's outstanding
0: stuff. Putting yourself on the map. Well done.
1: But, Joey, I think that Spain will win to sum
0: do
1: it
0: you
1: up.
0: Really?
1: I think they're a much better team.
0: Is that right?
1: Yeah.
0: But they don't have Messi, though, do they?
1: They don't have Messi, but they do have Lamine Yamal, and there's actually a really cool picture of Messi at about 20 years old with a baby.
0: And really?
1: A photo shoot. Funnily enough, that baby's Lamine Yamal.
0: They can't verify that. Is that true?
1: It's 100% true.
0: Really?
1: Yamal's confirmed it.
0: I reckon they just found some generic photo of him carrying a baby and just...
1: Well, that would be extremely racist. Yes, it would.
0: I'm not aware of the colour of...
1: Well, he's dark-skinned.
0: Okay.
1: Yes.
0: All right. Well, okay.
1: Yes.
0: This will be a great game to watch, folks.
1: It will be an outstanding game. Messi, will he win his second World Cup? I don't think so. I'm going for Spain.
0: What would it mean if he did, though? What would it mean for Messi if he did win his second World Cup?
1: To me, he's already the greatest player of all time.
0: Yeah.
1: I don't think it's even close, to be honest with you, but there actually wouldn't be an argument as to why he's not
0: this
1: the greatest
0: would cement
1: player
0: it.
1: Of all time. Like, it just would, it would completely finalize every single argument ever. And I find this so funny, and this is a conversation about sports generally. The parameters as to being the greatest of all time always evolves. A perfect example of that is prior to 2022, when Messi won his first World Cup, the parameter was that Messi hasn't won a World Cup, he can't be the GOAT.
0: But then he did.
1: He didn't win the World Cup, and they say,
0: well,
1: you know, yeah, he's probably the GOAT, but, you know, he needs to do a bit more. I guarantee if he won a second, they'd go, oh, the same argument that every Ronaldo fans make, but he only did it in Spain. He only ever played in the Spanish league. Mm. Ronaldo played in the English league. There's always silly argument as to how he can't be the GOAT. It's the same with, I know Steph Curry, I'm a massive fan of him, a basketball player. Mm. An argument as to why he wasn't one of the greatest of all time was he never was a finals MVP.
0: Okay.
1: He went and got finals MVP, and then everyone was like, oh, but he's only done it once.
0: This reminds me of Nathan Cleary, Zach, doesn't it?
1: Well, I knew you'd bring that up.
0: You know, everybody said that he can't be the best because he's never won.
1: He's never dominated a State of Origin game.
0: He's never dominated State of Origin, but this year he's dominated State of Origin.
1: So is he the GOAT?
0: Yes. I think by your standards, I think he is. Is he not?
1: No. okay. Folks.
0: So who do you think? Yeah, who do you think? So you think Spain's going to win?
1: I think Spain's going to win. What about you?
0: I don't know.
1: Are you going to go for the storyline?
0: Well, okay. So if Argentina does win, this will be two in a row.
1: Correct.
0: When's the last time that a country's won two in a row? Probably been a long time.
1: Maybe. Who won in 2002? Was it Brazil? It was Brazil. So Brazil won in France won 98. Brazil won 2002. Italy won 2006. Spain 2010. 2014 was Germany.
0: Yeah.
1: 2018 was France. Yeah. 22 was Argentina. So I can't think maybe Brazil back in the day. I know Pele won three. Famously.
0: Did he really?
1: He won three World Cups.
0: Is that right?
1: Yeah. Quite amazing.
0: Jeez. Yeah, I mean, is he the best of all time?
1: I've never seen him play. It's so hard for me to say. In terms of...
0: It's like a Clive Churchill thing. Yeah. It's Clive Churchill.
1: In terms of pure statistics, though, like, it's rumoured that, like, some people say it's false, but he's supposed to have over 1,000 goals in his career. Like, it's quite amazing.
0: But the leagues that he was playing in was not quite as professional.
1: He was in the Brazilian league. Yeah, it was very different back then. It's the same as Maradona. It's so hard to make an argument when you compare.
0: But did Maradona ever win a World Cup?
1: Yeah, famously the Hand of God one.
0: Of course. Yeah, that's right. Yeah, absolutely.
1: Famously the Hand of God one. Other than that, though, I think yeah, he won the one Maradona. So... Yeah, I don't know. I'm going for Spain. I'm rooting for Spain. I want them to win.
0: Why are you going for Spain? Why do you want Spain to win?
1: I'm a bit sick of the Argentina favouritism. Okay. It's been quite bad this World Cup. Okay. There's a lot of decisions that are quite weird.
0: Who are favourites?
1: Spain. Yeah, Spain are the favourites.
0: Shout out Spain.
1: The way that they, and I don't want to speak about it because I was going for France, but the way that they were able to completely nullify everything that France wanted to do because of how dominant their midfield was.
0: Spain's midfield was dominant.
1: I don't think that Argentina can stop that. I think that Spain will dominate the possession and I think they'll just have too much for him.
0: Well, Zach, we'll pick this up again next week with whoever wins the game. Until then, folks, that's going to be an interesting one. Zach.
1: Yes, Joey.
0: There are some games that are coming up later on today.
1: There are some games. Well, let's talk about the games that already happened so far this week.
0: Yes, exactly.
1: The Penrith Panthers came up against the Brisbane Broncos Thursday night, and the Broncos won 14-12 in a massive upset.
0: Massive, Zach. Massive.
1: They keep their season alive.
0: Yeah, so amazingly, Zach, the Broncos haven't won a game for 8 weeks.
1: Correct.
0: Right, that's pretty much over 2 months now.
1: Yeah.
0: And they get their first win against the favourites for the competition, the Penrith Panthers.
1: And the Penrith Panthers have now lost three out of their last four games.
0: They've lost three out of their last four games. And you know what, Zach? I have to say, mate, I think I've got some criticism over Penrith Panthers at the moment. Although I thought that they defended well.
1: Correct.
0: Against the Broncos. I thought that actually, in terms of attack, over the past few weeks, Penrith have actually been very one-dimensional. And it seems to me now, that's all it is.
1: Yeah.
0: it's if you're in any type of attacking threat, you kick to Jenkins on fifth.
1: I want to give them credit. The two plays that they did for Brian Tor to get over the line, great hands by Dylan Edwards on both, right? Outstanding stuff. But I do have to say, in yardage, Penrith over the past couple weeks are too system-based. I think the reason, like, I look at Penrith's performance against the West Tigers earlier this year, it was just such off-the-cuff footy for most of that game. Whereas Penrith over the past couple weeks, it's one-off runs.
0: Yep.
1: You know, Edwards is going to catch the ball. He'll make the first tackle run. To'o will make the second. Jenkins will make the third. Casey McLean will make the fourth. Edwards the fifth. Kick. And it's just that consistently. Mm. And I don't think that they throw other stuff at the team. Whereas I look at the Broncos last night. Walsh is throwing 30-meter cutout passes after catching the ball on a kick return. They're trying to do different things in terms of the attack. I just think
0: Walsh was very high energy, mate.
1: He was so good.
0: Yeah, he was. There was a couple of moments. Good. Look, I've got to remember that we're talking on radio here, and I've got great respect for Reece Walsh.
1: He was a bit petulant at times, yes.
0: Yes, so you saw it as well.
1: Yeah, he was throwing his arms up, yeah. Tantruming. Yeah.
0: Oh my gosh, bro, settle down. Like, yeah. But what that means
1: also is shows he cares.
0: He cares, right? And he was actually passionate about this game, and it's amazing to see how good he can be when he does care.
1: Yeah.
0: There were some moments where he's making try-saving tackles. There were some moments where he's putting on great attack.
1: That try-save that he did on Scott Sorensen.
0: Amazing. But there were moments as well, Zach, where his first receiver kicker, he's doing a lot of the general play kicking, which I've never really seen before.
1: I think a part of that is Adam Reynolds looked like he was still kind of injured, if I'm being honest. Even his general play kicking and his goal kicking was pretty off.
0: I mean, even when... yeah, that's true, actually. They ended up getting him to kick after Reynolds. But even when Ben Hunt came on, still, a lot of the general play was being done not by Ben Hunt, but by Walsh.
1: Jordan Rickey's try. That's a right foot grubber from Reece Walsh near the try line for him to get over. It was the Reece Walsh show last night, and it's what we saw last year for them to win a premiership. I don't know why it's taken this long for them to be able to get this out of Reece Walsh again this year.
0: But
1: to be fair, I can't criticise Reece Walsh completely because his forwards have been poor all year. Last night, though.
0: Well, Haas played well.
1: Haas was amazing. Xavier Willison, though, was that right side of Penrith could not tackle Xavier Willison. Liam Martin struggled. Nathan Cleary struggled. He was amazing for them. I thought that... I want you, because you texted me about the refereeing, and I think it's completely valid your perspective on the refereeing. So we need to talk about
0: it. A lot of people have been saying this. I don't think I'm alone here, but I think the refereeing was pretty poor. I think, Zach, what can I say? I think I've got to be careful sticking out my head here, but I mean, there were some calls which were controversial. The biggest call for me that I thought was really disappointing was there was a tackle that Nathan Cleary did on Ezra Mam, and it was blown a penalty. And I thought that it was an absolutely fantastic tackle. I thought it was a great halfback tackle. You might know which one I'm talking about.
1: Yes, the tipping one.
0: It was called the tipping tackle in the end. But frankly, I've got to admit, mate, I mean...
1: He did go beyond the horizontal.
0: Did he?
1: But then he kind of leveled out when Mam hit his back. It was slightly above horizontal.
0: You know, the whole horizontal thing is the torso, right? Yeah. The torso can't go beyond horizontal. And look, maybe it did. Maybe a penalty was fair.
1: Slightly, but
0: maybe
1: I'd be fine if it wasn't. Given
0: if that
1: a penalty.
0: Wasn't a penalty, I mean, that is a great halfback tackle.
1: Yeah,
0: you know, I thought that was one of the defining moments of the game. I thought there was some iffy calls here and there, but I think the big thing for Penrith, and I think the big thing that they've got to take away from that game, Brisbane are going to take so much away from that game, right? They just beat probably the best team in the competition.
1: Yeah, definitely.
0: Like, they're going to take a lot away from that game. Yeah. Penrith too. And I think if there's one thing that they should take away, yes, they can whinge about the reffing if they want. Their fans can whinge about the reffing as much as they like. But the reality is that in attack, they weren't very creative.
1: But not just in attack. Their forward pack got dominated, if I'm being honest. Yes, there were some rough calls. But Broncos were down Penrith's end for majority of the game. Penrith were giving away penalties and six agains because of how quick Broncos were in the ruck in comparison to Penrith.
0: That's true.
1: And that's very uncharacteristic of Penrith. Normally it's the opposite.
0: I think
1: they're the ones that are controlling the ruck.
0: If I can just get on with this, the attacking thing, I think we need to see more out of Blaise Talangi. I think Blaise has become a bit one-dimensional, Zach. He did no general play kicking at all.
1: Yep.
0: All the general play kicking was Cleary. And although we know that Cleary's got a big boot, an interesting tactic for the Penrith is that they don't actually kick deep. They don't do that.
1: Yeah, it was...
0: They don't do that. I mean,
1: I know, but like...
0: They can. I mean, Cleary can. We know that Cleary can kick.
1: I know they're trying to create
0: pressure for the
1: for them to drop it. But
0: the problem is though with that is that
1: they lose a lot of field position.
0: Yeah, and so Penrith do the opposite though. They one thing that I noticed about Dylan Edwards and the wingers, but Dylan Edwards in particular, is that he sits very, very far back. He sits very far back. So one of the ways that you can beat Dylan Edwards, and if you're a coach listening who isn't Ivan Cleary, listen closely, draw him forward.
1: Yeah.
0: Kick shallow.
1: Yeah.
0: Kick shallow against Penrith because it drives Edwards forward and they don't get that quick play the ball off the first tackle.
1: Yeah.
0: And it really just slows them right down. So that's one thing that I noticed about Penrith, and I actually think that's one of the big things that isn't spoken about that much, is that Penrith's backs stand really far back, and when they kick in general play, they don't actually kick that deep. But again, I think a lot of the reason why Penrith lost this game was because of their attack. They weren't very creative. I thought they defended really well, but again, I mean, at some stage you're going to need to score some points. They kicked to Jenkins way too often, and amazingly, I know we've been talking about this game a lot, we're going to move on now, but amazingly, Zach, every time they would kick to Jenkins, the defence would know that they're kicking to Jenkins, right? For the past month, that has been their play. Kick to Jenkins, kick to Jenkins. Every time they kick to him, he catches the ball.
1: Yep.
0: It's actually quite amazing to watch, really.
1: He
0: is probably the best player under the high ball at the moment.
1: Yeah, one of the best. I think there's others that
0: Tupou's
1: are really
0: been
1: good.
0: Really good this year.
1: Yeah, Tupou's been really good. Mulatalo's notoriously good under the high ball. Nwangi Nitwaze is hard to stop.
0: They have been kicking to him. Yeah. They kicked him all game. He didn't miss one of them.
1: Yeah, he's really, really good.
0: It was incredible to watch.
1: I want to criticise one player standing right next to Thomas Jenkins during the game. You've been critical of Tony Staggs all season. I thought he ran all over Casey McLean in this game. All over Casey McLean. I thought that, I know this was Casey McLean's first game back after having multiple weeks off, and just by me looking at it, I don't know the stats, I thought he missed a lot of tackles. A lot of tackles, especially on Stags. And so I thought that was a matchup with which Brisbane definitely won. Joey, what are your thoughts on that?
0: Zach, I think it's fair enough. I think it's time we go to a music break.
1: Let's do it. When we get back, folks, we're going to wrap up, or preview rather, the games coming up today. So stay tuned, folks. Enjoy the music break. We'll be back shortly.

0: 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And Joey, it's time for us to start to wrap up our show. We're into the last 10 minutes, ladies and gentlemen.
1: Yes.
0: So let's get into today's game.
1: Thank you for joining us if you've joined us on this Sunday morning. Folks, if you missed any of the show, you can, of course, listen back to us on demand on the 2JLF website. Where the show is uploaded right after we finish up. But yes, Zach, you are correct. We have to get into today's games, Sunday's games. The first game at 2 p.m., Zach. The Titans are going up against the Sea Eagles in what appears to be their first game outside of Four Pines Park. The Sea Eagles will be taking on the Titans in Gold Coast, should I say.
0: I want to ask you a question, Joe. The Manly Sea Eagles, the Fozball era, is it done? They're coming off of a loss, a narrow loss to the Cowboys. They lost to the Eels the week before. They lost to the Bulldogs not long ago as well. They lost to the Sharks recently. Is the Fozball era done, or do you think that they still can turn it around and get into the top eight this season?
1: Well, amazingly, Zach, as it stands, they're sitting outside of the top eight. And yep. for a lot of the midseason, they were sitting pretty comfortably in the top four. I think this what this goes to show, Zach, and I think a lot of people have been saying this, and I agree. The season this year is actually quite close. I think there are a lot of teams that are kind of really fighting out to make that top eight. The Dolphins, amazingly, they were sitting quite comfortably in the top four. They're now seventh place. North Queensland Cowboys look like they can make it. Melbourne look like they can come back.
0: Cronulla Sharks were outside the eight for a lot of this year and now in fourth place.
1: And they don't look like they're going to drop out,
0: yep.
1: Are they? So, mate, I honestly think that the bottom four, and even, frankly, I mean, frankly, this whole top eight can change quite drastically come the end of the season. Who do I think is going to win this game? What do I think is happening with Fozball? I don't think it's over. I think that if they do want to get some confidence back in their pundits, yeah, some confidence back in their fans, they're going to have to win this one against the Titans. Tom Trbojevic, correct me if I'm wrong, it was his first game back last week.
0: No, he did play, I think he played a couple the weeks before that as well. So he definitely played against the Cowboys. He played against the Eels. He played against the Storm and he played against the Bulldogs. I think his first game back was against the Bulldogs.
1: So he's been back for
0: a couple of weeks, but this was his first game back, in my opinion, where you were able to see somewhat of Tom Trbojevic's best.
1: Well, one of the biggest talking points is, of course, Joey Walsh starting at number six. Yeah. He's replacing Luke Brooks. And what's happening with Luke Brooks, by the way? Injured?
0: Yeah, ACL. Yeah, he's ACL. Done his ACL.
1: So he'll be out for the rest of the year.
0: Gone completely, yeah.
1: So there's a lot of pressure now on Joey Walsh, who will be there for the rest of the year. And if they do make finals, a pretty amazing finals debut, frankly, because he's had a great year.
0: He has. And when he's come in, he's done a very good job. And frankly, since he came in a couple of weeks ago, I think he's played maybe two games. He's played the last two games. I think he's done a reasonably good job. I think that he'll grow into his position more. And he needs to get used to being the six rather than the seven because he's naturally a number seven.
1: Well, I watched him play against, I think it was Penrith.
0: Yeah.
1: At number seven. And he was fantastic. Mm. He's really, really
0: talented kid and he's got a really good kicking game. Some other players, Tolutakula, I think he's so dangerous for Manly, Lehi Hopewadi, that combination that them two have together. I think it's outstanding. And even Simeone Lafay, I think he's been outstanding. My one concern coming into the season for Manly was their forward pack. And boy, their forward pack stood up. I think that they've been absolutely fantastic. Even Bullimore's on the edge due to Ben Trbojevic, I think, being out with a HIA.
1: But of course, Olakuatu's in, Zach, and he's playing great.
0: Yep.
1: So too is Jack Trbojevic, frankly. I feel like he's in.
0: Yeah, he's doing really well.
1: Yeah, he is. But they're going to come up against a somewhat informed spine, I would argue. In fact,
0: They're starting to figure it out.
1: Keanu Kinney at fullback, Jaden Campbell at six, Zane Harrison at seven.
0: They were pretty unlucky to lose to Melbourne last week.
1: They were. They were very unlucky. Yeah. It was a very, very close game. And I think that, you know, for a few years now, Jaden Campbell has been playing out of number seven. But I still think that at number six is his best position.
0: 100%.
1: He's just so much more open in attack, but so much more free-flowing.
0: I think that him being at number seven has helped his development in terms of being a number six now because he can still take care of that game management with Zane Harrison being a very young kid. Now, I have to give Titans so much credit. There was a couple weeks ago where I saw a stat that for the first time ever, their starting 13 was debutants for the Titans. first ever team where their whole team debuted for that club.
1: Yeah.
0: And I find that amazing. Yeah. It so shows
1: they'd all come through the system.
0: Correct.
1: Pretty much.
0: It shows what Josh Hanne is building at that club. You look at Keanu Kinney. I know Dean Iremia is obviously from the Storm. He signed there. It's very cool to see him playing. But Jojo Fifita, AJ Brimson, Phil Sami, Campbell, Harrison, Fotowaka, Pasco, Aram Mahel, Bo Formal. They're all Titans debutants. And that's really, really cool to see. I think they're building towards something in the future, but I do think that they'll have a bit, not enough to win this game. I'm going to go Manly to win 1-12, actually. I think it'll be a close game.
1: Me too. I'll go Manly 1-12. Zach, the next game at 4:05 p.m. and they're playing in Brisbane is the Dolphins versus the Cowboys.
0: Massive game in terms of top eight.
1: It is a massive game. Both teams amazingly are fighting for the top eight. I would have assumed the Dolphins were going to be pretty comfortable, but after their massive loss last week, 66 points to nil against the Sharks.
0: They need to show some fight now, don't they?
1: They do, and it's for that reason I'm going to give an early tip, and I am going to tip the Dolphins.
0: Okay.
1: I think that they are resilient, and I do think that they have the players, but the Cowboys won't make it easy for them at all.
0: Tom Dearden's back.
1: Tom Dearden is back, and Tom Dearden is a gun. So too is Tom Chester. So too is Reid Marnie. Zach, Reid Marnie is having a great year.
0: Great year.
1: Frankly, dogs, I think he's flying under the radar.
0: Dogs are missing him a lot.
1: They are. Yeah, they are. Of course, Jason Taumalolo and Griffin Neame starting at props. Ruben Cotter as well. They're all playing very, very well. I think they keep flying under the radar, North Queensland Cowboys.
0: They're that team where I'm almost waiting for them to just fall off a cliff.
1: But they're not. Yeah.
0: They're not. And the fact that they're about to get Tom Dearden back makes them even more scary because they're quite clearly a better team with Tom Dearden there. I've all week gone for the Cowboys and I think that they'll win.
1: You think Cowboys will win?
0: Yeah, I don't know. It's a very tough one because when I look at those outside backs for Dolphins, it's just they're a different class to what Cowboys are dealing with in their outside backs. You know, from 1 to 5, the fact they've got Hammer at fullback, Sarko, Cobbo on the wings, and then Bostock and Farnworth in their centres is amazing.
1: It is amazing.
0: But
1: there's not really any excuse for them to lose, is there?
0: They don't ever say a Katoa.
1: They don't, Zach. And he's tipped to come back for round 23 with his wrist injury, but they could really use him now. Because
0: they need him now.
1: They do. And I think, although this has actually been Brad Schneider's best year for a few years, he isn't Isaiah Katoa. And I think that... I think without Isaiah Katoa, a lot of their structure falls apart, I think.
0: Yeah, but it also, I think that Cody Nikorima is less influential because of the lack of space that he has. We've seen how outstanding Cody Nikorima is when he's partnered next to Isaiah Katoa. But when he's not next to Isaiah Katoa, he doesn't seem to be the same player. And that's just all credit to Isaiah Katoa. Because for a kid at his age, to be able to get the best out of a player that's 10 years older than him...
1: Yeah.
0: I think it goes to show how influential he is to this team.
1: Well, Zach is the captain.
0: One of their captains, yeah.
1: Well, he and who is it?
0: Tom Gilbert.
1: Tom Gilbert is often named
0: captain.
1: Well, Zach,
0: yeah.
1: For this game, Cody Nikorima, interestingly, is named captain. So it'd be great to see how he goes holding the reins. It's like I feel like there should be a team that's bolstered by a lot of their State of Origin players.
0: Yeah.
1: You know, you would think that the Hammer would come back firing. You would think the same with Cobbo. I mean, Cobbo probably just behind Cleary, maybe in player of the series.
0: Yeah, so, I think that Cobber was Queensland's best, definitely.
1: He was amazing. So I think that he should come back and have a great game. So too, Flegler.
0: I want the Dolphins to do well, really. They're one of those teams where I just always want them to do well, similar to the New Zealand Warriors. They're a new club. I think it would be so good to see the Dolphins as a new franchise get in the top eight.
1: But even just reading through their team, mate, I mean, they seem so dominant. Look, I'm gonna tip them. I think they're going to do one better than last week. I think they're going to come back firing. I'm going to give this one 1-12 to Dolphins because they don't have Isaiah Katoa, so they might be a bit less creative in attack. So I'm going to go 1-12.
0: I'm going to go for 1-12 for the Cowboys. And I just think that with Tom Dearden back, Scott Drinkwater's playing amazing, I think they might have a bit too much. Quick question for you, Joey, before we start to wrap up the show. Who's going to finish higher come season's end? North Queensland Cowboys or the Redcliffe Dolphins?
1: The Redcliffe Dolphins.
0: So you think that they'll finish higher?
1: I think
0: they have
1: a better balance.
0: Do you think they'll both be in the eight?
1: Maybe. That I don't know, but I think the Dolphins have a better balanced team. Zach, this concludes our show. Thank you so much for listening, folks, to the Rugby League Roundtable on 2GLFM. 2GLFFM. If you missed any of the show, folks, you can listen back to us on demand on the 2GLF FM website. Of course, you can join us again next Sunday morning, same time, 8 a.m. to 10 a.m., where we will wrap up the final for the World Cup, and we will also wrap up today's games. Thank you so much for listening, folks. Also, Zach, our fans can follow us on social media.
0: They can indeed.
1: Specifically on Instagram, and they can join in the conversation.
0: Exactly right, folks. Thanks so much for joining us on your Sunday morning. We'll see you next week. Goodbye.
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